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0: There it is. 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Hi, I'm Sam. What makes a good friend? Patrick, what have you noticed?
1: My friend is someone that sticks by me. I'm going to read a scripture verse for you because this describes it right here. Proverbs 18, verse 24 says, A man of many friends comes to ruin, but there is a friend who sticks closer than a brother. And my true friends have been the ones that have seen me when I hit rock bottom. They were still there for me. They were still my best friend, and they saw me through the hard times. They didn't just abandon me.
0: They don't run away.
1: They don't
0: bring out the transcript and say, but you said this when you were nuts. I just needed prayer.
1: Exactly.
0: What about you? What have you noticed? What makes a true friend in your world? What is this person's name? And what have they done? It'll inspire all of us. 888-888-9976.
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If you happen to be in Kansas City or Topeka, Colton Dixon and Micah Tyler are going to be in concert doing this song. 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I've been

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0: could save someone's life. It's Family Life Radio. I'm Sam. This happened over 4th of July weekend, and you know how it is when people are out on waterways and they're not always really experienced at it. This was in Montana, Yellowstone River, flowing fast, and four people on a raft and a paddleboard had hit a bridge pier and fallen in. Three of them got out okay, but the fourth one was hanging onto a cooler as the river carries him off and he's headed toward a log jam. Jory is 14 years old. His hobby, roping cattle. And he's really good at it. And he didn't even think twice. He waded in, took his lariat, like Indiana Jones style. He throws the lasso, it goes around the guy, and he pulls him out of the water. Just like that. By the time the first responders got there, there was nothing to see except for Jory, a big smile on his face, knowing he made a difference, saved this guy's life. What about you? What's your hobby that you do that God could use? In some ways, I think if you read the Bible and you know God's word in you, you're kind of like this 14-year-old kid. If you see someone who's drowning, you throw them a word. You throw them and rescue them. Get them out. God did it for us. We can do it for someone else. You can even say yeehaw when you do it.
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0: Hey, Bill, it's Sam. We are going to miss you more than I can express. I love your attitude. I love your talent. And I love being your sister in Christ. We wish you all the best for what's next.
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7: 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He's our Redeemer. He's our risen Lord, the one who sacrificed himself so that we could experience the fullness of life. 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

0: Family Life Radio. I'm Sam. How do you know someone is a true friend? Amber, tell me.
1: April 9th, I got proposed to and found out my dad had a brain tumor on the same day.
0: Oh, goodness.
1: And my best friend, her name's Sarah Roper, she stepped in and has just been an absolute doll on all that. And I actually called her the other day asking her if my dad didn't make it through his first surgery, if her dad would walk me down the aisle.
0: Oh,
1: and she said she had no problem with it at all. So it's just been an absolute miracle that she's in my life. And I've known her since I was about six. So she's just, that is definitely a true friend.
0: It is. And you know what? We're going to be praying for your dad. Heavenly Father, hear our prayers together as we hold up Amber's dad. We thank you, Father, that you're a healer and that you hold him gently and you lead him where you want to lead him, Lord, and that you bless this beautiful young lady in the best season and the hard season and all the seasons. And thank you for friends. Lord, we trust you in Jesus' name. Amen.
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3: Oh, I've been desperate. 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

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Story coming up. You won't believe what Jamie's friend did for her. She's going to tell it after Zach Williams.

0: 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Thank you for hanging out. My name is Sam. How do you know that the person you love and you hang out with is a true friend? Jamie.
1: I met a married couple 2 years ago when my husband and I moved into our neighborhood, and the wife has been very, very dear to me. I lost my mother 2 months ago, and she was there at my father's house every day. They made dinner for us one night for 30 people that had been mourning together. And we just continued to hang out more and more, and it just showed what a true friendship she had for me and how much she cared. And then we've just been inseparable, and 2 weeks ago I lost my nephew, and my husband and I went on vacation. While we were gone, she went over to my dad's house where, again, everybody was together, and her husband made dinner for my entire family, even though my husband and I weren't there. And she's been the world to me, and how much she's held me up and been there for my entire family. And tomorrow's her birthday, and I'm trying to find something to repay her, to show her how thankful I am for her, but it doesn't express what she's done for me. She's just been a true friend, and she means more than anything to me right now.
0: Oh, Jamie, those words are so precious, what you just shared about who she is and what she did. And I promise you, you look her in the eye and you share those words or you write them down, it's going to be a great gift. You let her know. You know, when God sends those special people in our lives, we get to be witnesses to each other's lives, and we get to live life together. The messy, the hard, the good, the joyful. That's what friendship is.
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3: 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And if that's what you desire in your life, come on in. Share your story or question on our storyline today at 888-888-1717. And here's an example of a question that's come in just like that.
4: Dr. Carlson, regarding the emotional affairs, I would be interested to know what your take is on a man like myself. I have a wife that has been battling cancer. She is 7 years into it. And my concern, not just about my two kids at home, but myself after she's gone. And so sometimes my thoughts will take me to other women that I see in the church or have a relationship with. And it's real easy to lament on those possibilities or potentials. Anyway, that's a specific scenario for me at this point in my life. Thanks so much.
3: All right, Mark, you're an honest guy. You're an honest guy calling and leaving that question. I mean, you're a man, and you have desires and needs, and your wife is sick, and it's just something going on in your head. And I hear your heart saying, hey, I just want to honor God. I think of the passage that says, take captive every thought out of obedience to Christ. Right now, Mark, you got to keep your head in the game. You got to keep your head in the present moment. You need to stay close to God, close to your family, and you need to stay close to your wife. She needs you to walk with her through this process. Now, you're acknowledging that, hey, this is something going on in my mind, and my guess is a lot of men listening understand that. They understand what you're thinking and feeling, and you're just one that's willing to say it and express it. And so I respect that, and I respect the fact that you want to do the right thing. And the right thing right now, again, is to say, Lord, I need to keep my head in this present moment. My wife needs me, and I need you, and we need the family, and I'm going to stay busy keeping my eyes and my heart and my actions and my desires clearly where they need to be to honor Christ and honor my marriage and honor my wife and our family. And I'll tell you something, Mark, And we pray that your wife could have a healing, and that would be fantastic. But if Jesus takes her home and you look back 2 years from now or 4 years from now or whenever, you're not going to have any regrets, no regrets, because you chose to do the right thing. And sometimes doing the right thing isn't easy. In fact, usually it isn't, but it's still the right thing. Hey, listen, if you've joined us today, welcome to the Intentional Living. We're here every day. Last Friday, I ended the show talking to Mary in California, and I love Mary. She's facing a real interesting question, and I ran out of time at the end of the show, and I asked her if she would hold on and so she could join us today. And so Mary's back with us. Hi, Mary. How are you?
5: I'm well, Dr. Randy.
3: Thank you. And for those who didn't hear the show last Friday, can you kind of rehearse what you're facing and what your question is?
5: I am facing a lot of God winks about a certain someone that has come into my life, and I'm not real sure what direction to go. I need to know that I know he's the right one. I know he is, without a doubt. But I haven't dated in over 20 years. We won't say how many. But, yeah, it's very unusual. And I've known him for a very long time. But I'm getting God winks everywhere.
3: And you're saying that I asked you last week, and is he getting the same God winks?
5: I believe he is, yes.
3: And I asked you also last week, are the people that you respect most who know both of you and what's going on in your life and so on, are they also giving you the wink?
5: Yes, they are.
3: So there's no red lights, no yellow lights. It's something going on in you that you're concerned about.
5: No, it's all green lights and it's all go, you know, so... Yeah.
3: So what's the problem? You're one of those people that sit at a green light and the light turns from red to green and then the car doesn't move and somebody's honking to say, get going.
5: Exactly. Yeah, I am.
3: What's the fear? What do you fear most about? What is it that's really at the core of this hesitancy to... I'm assuming he's interested. You guys are talking about getting married. I guess that's what we're talking about. What is your hesitancy?
5: Probably succeeding after so long, you know, of waiting. I'm going to succeed. I know that I will. And it's like, whoa, this is real. And everything is going to be okay. So I need to switch my focus to success.
3: Were you married before 20 some years ago?
5: I was married once before. It was a horrible marriage, just horrible. Not a good situation.
3: Is that sort of in the back of your mind? Hey, I got hurt and I'm
5: No.
3: That's gone. Okay.
5: No,
3: all right.
5: No.
3: And
5: I don't know about later on down the road, but no, it's not. Not now. It is not there at all.
3: Does he have any, have you guys done counseling or have you talked about all the realities of being older and getting married? And I mean, the finances and the kids and, you know, all the things that are involved in getting married later in life?
5: Yeah. My kids are all grown. Well, you asked so many questions just now, I don't know where to start.
3: Well, it sounds like, I mean, how long have you known each other?
5: Probably about 20-some years.
3: Well, why don't we have come on, how many more years are you going to have here? How about if we do this wedding like tonight? Let's get this going here.
5: Well, you know, I would do it tonight. I'm that kind of a girl. I'm pretty spontaneous. I can do it. I can do anything through Christ, right?
3: Yeah. Absolutely.
5: Yeah.
3: No, but seriously, here, if you're, you called about my input. Here's what I would do. I've seen all green lights. I don't see any hesitancy. What I hear is some fear. And I think you need to identify that. And let's face it, there are some realities. You're getting married. What I hear you saying is I haven't been with a man in 20 years in any sort of a marriage type relationship. And this is a whole new step. It's different than being friends. And I say, we're going into a committed kind of a relationship. What is his expectations and mine? I mean, I would think those would be logical things, not only physically, but emotionally and financially and health and all of that kind of thing. And you're a thoughtful person. You've known each other for 20 years. If I were you, I'd go find somebody who's totally objective and can give you some premarital counseling. And they'll probably be younger than you are. That's okay. But go find your pastor or counselor or someone and say, hey, we just want to make sure that all the questions have been asked and we've got all the facts on the table. Because there's realities. You got probably estates and you got kids, and what do kids expect when mom and dad get married, and how does that handle? Come on, there's a lot of realities of getting married later in life. But from my perspective, send me the invitation to your wedding.
5: Okay, you got it.
3: All right, now watch for it in the mail. Okay, tomorrow, by the way.
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8: Hi, my name is Desiree. I am being intentional about meeting my husband's need for closeness. Him and I are very different. We have a godly marriage, and I'm so thankful for that. But we're very different at the same time, and he desires this closeness, cuddling and lovey-dovey stuff that I really don't have much interest in. So I have purchased new bedding for our bed because he likes to cuddle and be close, but I want my space. I want him on his side, me on my side, and that's how I'm comfortable. But I'm going to make a change to meet that need in my husband, that desire for closeness and cuddling. So with our new bedspread that we can share together, and lots and lots of prayer for God to change that in me so that I can meet that need for him, I am being intentional about meeting that need in my husband.
3: Hey, thank you for sharing the most intimate parts of your life. Listen, wouldn't it be nice? Probably not. But wouldn't it be nice if we were all the same? No, it wouldn't. And that's the point. God's made us so uniquely different. Learning the love language of our spouse, as our friend Gary Chapman written in the book that so many millions of people have bought. And a simple book is a simple thing. Knowing the love language of your spouse and then speaking that language. Nothing more respectful than learning to speak the language of another person. And when it comes to the intimacy of marriage, very important. All right. Back to the callers. Vicki in Kansas, welcome to the program.
9: Thank you, Dr. Carlson. Yes, I have a question. My parents were raised in the Depression era mm-hmm. where you saved everything.
3: Right.
9: And they saved up lots of money, put it in CDs and stocks and things like that. And my father passed away about 10 years ago. So now it's just my mom. She's 83. And she will not spend any of the money on herself. And she needs to be able to spend it. I mean, she needs it for things.
3: All right. Well, there's a difference between things that she needs and things that she wants. And you're saying it's gotten down to the place where she's not taking care of herself and just the basics.
9: Right.
3: Yeah. Well, there's a place where, you know, the kids, we have to step in. I think we honor our parents sometimes by stepping in and saying, Mom, we love you, but something's got to change here. Is she, would she be willing to have someone share the financial management with her?
9: I know she's awful stubborn. I've tried to approach it about 3 times.
3: And okay, who's the person on the planet she respects the most?
9: Probably my brother.
3: Okay. Well, then brother needs to be the influencer to sit down with Mom and say, Mom, we love you, but listen, you've got X dollars here. I mean, do you know what she has? Is she? Do you know what her financial thing looks like?
9: Well, I know that she's got, I think she probably is at $100,000 or so.
3: And she has, so she has resources and she's caring for herself. And how old is your mom?
9: 83.
3: And what's her health like?
9: Pretty good.
3: Okay, well, you know, depending on, she could live nowadays, you got people 83 live to 100 easily. And so she, $100,000 doesn't go that far. And I don't know how she's living, mostly on Social Security and so on. But I would encourage you, if that were my mom in that situation, and she's health is pretty good, but she didn't want to spend her money, which that helped her get to where she is today. I think you got to sit down with her and say, Mom, we love you, but if something happens to you tomorrow, we don't know what the plan is.
9: Okay.
3: And let's put a plan together. Can we sit down and work out a budget with you? Can we sit down and look at how your finances are going to be used? And then practically, what are the needs? What's the thing that she needs that she's not spending money on?
9: Well, things like house repairs or car repairs or, you know, I mean, she doesn't spend it at all.
10: It, listen, Vicki, the big thing here is she'd have a lot. I mean, if she's going to retirement, I don't know how old she is, but you don't have to say this to her, but if she leaves all of this as unfinished business, she's leaving it in your lap, and you're going to get stuck having to do something, right? Come on. Parents, don't do this to your kids. Grandparents, don't do this to your kids and grandkids. Take care of business. Have an estate plan. Have a plan. If you don't have the financial needs, then work it out with your family. But don't just assume when you walk out the door and go to heaven that everything's going to be okay left behind, because it ain't. And not only that, there's likely to be resentment and hurt and confusion with the family. So deal with it. And so you have a right to sit down if these things aren't being taken care of and say, Mom, we love you, but things aren't being done, and we got to jump in here. And we got to help you put them together. And if she doesn't like it and she gets ornery, so be it. But you're not being fair to us to leave these things unresolved. And so as parents, we need to talk that stuff through. Okay, let's go to Nicole in Arizona. Nicole, welcome to the program. How can we help today?
11: Hi, thank you.
10: You're welcome.
11: Well, I have been married 34 years. Mm-hmm. My husband and I have been separated for 10. And we both stepped away from God's path and both had affairs during this time. And I've redevoted myself to God, and I really want to restore my marriage. Okay. I'm not sure my husband is in that same space. He's not quite back on God's path. So, you know, sometimes this is something he wants, other days it's not. So I've been praying and praying and praying, and I'm just not getting answers. And this part's kind of silly, but my husband and I have always put 2 fingers together and then 4, and we say 2-4, and we close our hands anytime we say goodbye. And we were also married June 24th. And recently we took a road trip kind of to where we started and our childhood places, and we kept seeing 2-4. We were in a room 24. We were on floor 24. You know, we just kept seeing it through the whole trip. And I thought, I wonder if this is God trying to tell us something.
10: So you're not really separated.
11: But we are separated. We don't live together.
10: But you are living together. You're traveling together. You're partly married on some occasions and not on others.
11: Exactly.
10: So you don't have a defined relationship. I mean, you guys are either going to, in my view, you either decide before God, we're going to be married and we're going to work on this marriage, or we're going to be separated and work on this marriage. But you can't play in and out of house if you're in my view. And if you're separated, you're separated for a reason. You've been separated for 10 years. Unless I'm not hearing things, it sounds like you're separated, but only when you decide you don't want to be separated.
11: Well, my husband had gone down a path that led him to prison. So half of that time he was actually in prison.
10: Okay.
11: He's been out for 5 years. We've tried doing some counseling and that didn't go well. He just is not willing at this point, I don't think, to let go of the pain of kind of what we've done to each other.
10: Yeah.
11: But he does love me, and he wants to work on this. Also, this will cause a rift with my kids, and we have 3 grown children, age 33 down to 29, and none of them have a relationship with their father. And so it's already causing a crimp, and I've always put them first, and I'm ready to put him first. As I'm talking to you, I think I'm going to do.
10: What is that?
11: I want my marriage.
10: Well, if you want my input, I would go to your husband and say, we've had a lousy 10 years for you. And I know you've been through a lot, honey, and I've been through a lot, and prison and family and everything. And, it's not going to, we can't move forward from here dragging the past into the future. And during this time that we're separated, let's do that. Let's have some breather here, and then let's get into some counseling and get everything on the table spiritually and otherwise, and come to terms with where we are, what we want, and what God's leading us in our marriage to do. Because you got a lot of stuff. And I've been working with people long enough to Nicole, for you and for your husband, for both of you, that you don't want to, I think you said it, we're just kind of done with 10 years of all the hurt we've had and all the junk we've been through. And you need to have a new life. Your husband, I would pray that he would come to Christ. Boy, that'd be revolutionary in his life. But that the two of you would really make sure that you're getting clear direction from God and counseling, because there's a lot of issues there. Does that make sense?
11: It does. Yeah. It makes a lot of sense.
10: Hey, listen, we got a lot of people who are listening who are going to pray for you and for your husband, that the two of you, that he would come to Christ, and that the two of you could walk on a new path together that would honor him. And you know you got a lot of bumps in the road and ruts you can get into, but do it God's way, not your own, because that's where we run into problems.
11: Amen.
10: All right, we'll be praying for you. Pray for Nicole, for her husband. We're pro marriage, but we're pro doing it God's way. That's the key. That's why Intentional Living is here. All right, let me go to Tiffany. Right, let me go to Tiffany on line 2 in Michigan. Hi, Tiffany.
12: Hi, how are you?
10: I'm fine. What's your question?
12: So kind of similar. I'm having marital problems. Me and my husband have been married for 13 years.
10: Mm-hmm.
12: And then within the past year, we've had some issues. I had a little bit of, I wasn't an alcoholic, but I was drinking a little bit too much, more than I should have. Said some like mean things and hostile things to him. So he asked me to change. It took me a little while. I changed, but he had started stepping out of our marriage with a coworker.
10: Mm-hmm.
12: And eventually, he was going to be with her. Then he chose and prayed about it. Like, we both have come to God. We started going to church together. It's been about a year, and everything. And he said, he had a come to Jesus moment where he was at work and God came and told him, your family is where you need to be. And so we came back together. We said, we were going to let the past be the past. And then he did not let that happen. He still has continued, which I just found out this past week, to still step out of our marriage with this coworker.
10: So are you guys still living together now?
12: So I just moved out on Monday just to stay with my mom because he said he needed some time. He needed some space to figure himself out. Because I asked him, I'm like, is this what you want? Do you want to be separated and divorced? He said, that's not what I want, but it is. And I asked him if he wants to be with this other woman. He says it is, but it isn't. He's not sure. And so I just told him, you know, to keep praying, just keep praying, reading your Bible. But it's like he's back and forth, or I feel like he's kind of like a robot. And then he goes and sees her, and then because they work together, he comes back and it's different. And I don't know what to do or how to help. I pray about it. I give it to God. And just looking for some guidance on where I should go with this, or... because I don't want a divorce. I don't want to lose my husband or my family.
3: And I respect that. And I hope your husband does too. You both have decided in your lives to do things that hurt each other. And you get it. The drinking and the words and the unfaithfulness. And isn't it hurt people hurt people, as one author put it. And when someone hurts you, you feel like, come on. Yeah, I know we love Jesus, but going on in background is I have a right to hurt him back. The words that I say or moodiness or anger, whatever, hurt people. That's just the reality. And you guys have done that to each other. That's what I've heard. And you're kind of at one place. You've worked through your stuff.

0: teacher, you're not his instructor. You're simply saying, hey, I'm here. I've blown it. God's working in my life. I'm going to grow to be the woman that God wants me to be. And I'm going to pray that you'll be the man that God wants you to be. Keep in touch, basically. I mean, really, seriously, keep in touch. Let's see what God is going to do. But I'll tell you what. Here's what I find so often. Two people who are really hurting and unhealthy and not dealing with their stuff, then they try to put it back together, and it ain't going to work. It just doesn't work. It takes two people who've dealt with, I don't mean perfection, but have dealt with their stuff, committed to each other. There's got to be forgiveness and healing and time and restoration before that's going to happen. And even after it happens, there's going to be cracks and hurts and restoration and kids and all the things that you mentioned, because it's not God's original plan. And whenever we get out of God's original plan, it's a little more difficult, but it can work if we trust God. So our prayer for you is that you will get some help, take care of yourself, and pray for your husband. And a lot of people are going to pray for him as well. This is what intentional living is about. We got to figure out what pleases Christ and do it. And when we haven't done that, then we got to figure out how to get back on that plan. And that's why we're here. I'm Dr. Randy. We've got to run. Thank you for your prayers and support. Be back next time from Intentional Living, a ministry of Intentional Life Media.
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0: That is Leanna Crawford, thank God. And Leanna Crawford will be in concert in your backyard. If you are the winner in the Summer Backyard Concert Series, your next chance to win tomorrow morning with Kankel Fritz and friends.
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That's John Reddick, God Turn It Around, Bill Ronning on Family Life Radio. And as I wrap up this final week with you on Family Life Radio, yes, I am retiring. I want to share with you one of those divine appointments with 12-year-old Samuel coming up next.

0: This is Family Life Radio. I'm Bill Ronning, and I've got just a few days left with you on the air. I'm planning to retire after 44 years in broadcasting and 22 years here at Family Life Radio as your music director and your on-air host. And this week has been really emotional for me, but I've really enjoyed going back and just reminiscing with some of the calls that have come in. And some of them are very touching. And I just feel like God was there at the moment that a listener needed to hear what they needed to hear, and that was the case with Samuel.
1: We're just heading to Denver. We're going on vacation. We're just meeting with some family.
0: Mm-hmm.
1: I'd like to keep my family in Paris. I lost my dad in January.
0: Samuel, I'm so sorry to hear that. That's so hard.
1: Yeah.
0: How old are you, Samuel?
1: I am 12.
0: Well, I lost my dad when I was 24, and that was one of the hardest things I ever had to go through. So I know for a 12-year-old, that's really hard, Samuel, but hopefully you have some good memories of your father. Was he a Christian?
1: Yep.
0: Well, you got to hold on to that. You're going to see your dad again someday, and I believe that about my dad as well. And it makes heaven just a little more real, you know? Makes us long for heaven just a little bit more. You have a moment I can pray with you, Samuel?
1: Yeah.
0: God, I pray that you would keep Samuel and his family safe as they travel on vacation, and I ask that you give them peace as they deal with the grief over Samuel's father. I ask that you would give them strength to navigate through all of the emotions of grief, and Father, just provide for every need that they have in the coming months and years. And Father, we thank you for the gift that one day we will see our loved ones again. That is a true gift indeed. I pray these things in Jesus' name. Amen. Samuel, thank you for sharing with us tonight, and keep looking up. God is good.
1: Okay, you too.
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6: 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We are going to miss you more than I can express. I love your attitude. 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

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All right, here we go. The verse of the day. It's from Proverbs 16, verse 9. A man's mind plans his way, but the Lord directs his steps and makes them sure.

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That's Forrest Frank. Your way's better. I'm Bill Running. And if you're hitting the panic button right now, hold on. God is all powerful and he can make a way out of whatever it is you're going through. Yes, he can.

0: This is Family Life Radio. I'm Bill Running, and it's even hard to say that I'm retiring. I mean, I have a piece about it, but that doesn't make it any easier. My last day here on the air will be this Friday. It's just that stage of life that I need to spend more time with my family, and so that is the plan. And this week, I'm just reminiscing some of the calls that have come in, the people who have encouraged me, like Laura.
1: Bill, I just want to thank you. When I was saved about 5 years ago, you are one of the first people I called on Family Life Radio. You're the first time I took a chance to talk to somebody on the radio, and the reason I did is because every song that you choose on the radio, because you're the music director, especially pointed towards me. 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
0: Well, Laura, I'm so glad that God brought you to Family Life Radio. What were your first thoughts when you began to listen?
1: I just finally got down on my knees, and I threw my hand up in the air, and this peace came over me. I finally told Jesus He is my Lord and Savior, and that I will worship Him and adore Him and serve Him for the rest of my life.
0: Wow. Laura, that is awesome. I'm so glad that God got a hold of your life that day, and thank you so much for being a faithful listener to Family Life Radio. God bless you.
2: 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And if you've been thinking, oh yeah, I should sign up for that, here's your sign. Because time is officially running out to get in on the Summer Backyard Concert Series from Family Life Radio. And this week, it's prominent recording artist Leanna Crawford. How can you not? Leanna Crawford, literally singing

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greatness of God can never be exaggerated. The psalmist says, "The Lord is great and worthy of our praise. No one can understand how great He is." Here's Chris Tomlin on Family Life Radio.

It's your support of family-funded Family Life Radio that provides all this great music each day. Thank you for what you do to keep telling people about Jesus. I'm Bill Ronning with Phil Wickham. The King is in the room.

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1: Family Life Radio, I'm Bill Ronning, and this is my final week of being with you here on the air on Family Life Radio. I'm retiring. I'm ready for that next phase of life, spending more time with my family and just being open to wherever God leads me, and it's time. I feel a real peace about that. I don't like leaving, but I am at peace with it, and I've been thinking about what I wanted to say during these last few days, and I've been focusing on this verse in 2 Corinthians chapter 4, verses 16 through 18. Here's what it says. Therefore, we do not lose heart. Though outwardly we are wasting away, yet inwardly we are being renewed day by day. For our light and momentary troubles are achieving for us an eternal glory that far outweighs them all. So we fix our eyes not on what is seen, but on what is unseen. Since what is seen is temporary, but what is unseen is eternal. So it's a three-part plan to help us to put things into perspective. Don't lose heart. That's number one. We are being renewed day by day. Number two, realize that our troubles are very, very temporary. And three, fix our eyes on Jesus and what is eternal. The bottom line is that the eternal glory that awaits us is very near. And the hardships that we face here on earth, they'll be gone forever. That's the promise. Hold on to that promise. That's when we experience hope.
2: I remember a woman waiting to talk to me after a conference, and she said, I'm so mad with you.
3: Sheila Walsh on Focus on the Family Minute.
2: And I said, talk to me about that. And she said, you said something on the platform that cannot be true. And I said, what's that? She said, you said that God is all-powerful and that God is love. And I said, yeah, I believe both of those. And she said, then explain to me why I've buried two sons. Either he's all-powerful, I've buried two sons who he's not loving, or he's loving, but he couldn't stop my two boys dying. And I think that's one of the greatest questions that we wrestle with in life. Why does God allow these things to happen? And I would love to think that I suddenly came up with a wonderful answer. I don't, but the only thing that I know is we're not promised a life that's free of trouble. In fact, the opposite. But we're always promised the presence of Christ.
3: Hear more from Sheila Walsh today at familyminute.org.
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That's what this song is about. Here's Franny Cash, Jesus All Along.

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I'll share an extraordinary moment with you coming up next. But first, Seth Schleter, running back to you.

0: This is Family Life Radio. I'm Bill Running, and on Friday, that will be my final day on the air here at Family Life Radio. I'm retiring after 44 years in broadcasting and 22 years here at Family Life Radio. I strongly feel that God is leading me to spend more time with my wife, Diane, and our three kids and seven grandkids, and so it's bittersweet. I'm looking forward to what God has in store for me. But it's also difficult to leave something that I've been doing for so long, something that I love, doing it with people that I love. But I do have a piece about it. And I just want you to know how much I appreciate you, your support, your encouragement, your prayers. And if you've supported Family Life Radio financially, God bless you for that. Without you, there would not be moments like this.
1: I just wondering if I can get somebody to pray with me about salvation.
0: James, are you a follower of Christ?
1: Yes, sir. I've been kind of backslid away from God. I just want to rededicate my life and try to live from the best I can.
0: You know, I can't think of any better gift to give to Jesus at this time that we celebrate his birth than to surrender our lives to him and to say, I'm all in. So, James, why don't we pray together?
1: Yes, sir.
0: Heavenly Father, come into my life.
1: Heavenly Father, come into my life.
0: I know I'm a sinner.
1: I know I'm a sinner.
0: But, Father, I want to be yours.
1: But, Father, I want to be yours.
0: And so I trust Jesus to be my Savior.
1: So I trust Jesus as my Savior.
0: And I ask that you would forgive me of my sins.
1: And I ask that you would forgive me of my sins, Lord.
0: I pray this in Jesus' name.
1: I pray this in Jesus' name. Amen.
0: James, I'm so glad you called tonight. I'm so happy for you. You know, the Bible says that if we confess with our mouth that Jesus is Lord and believe in our heart that God raised him from the dead, we will be saved. And that is your assurance of salvation. Merry Christmas.
1: Thank you so much.
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0: It's Bill Ronning on Family Life Radio, and this week I've been reminiscing about some of the moments that we've been able to share on the air. And as I prepare for retirement, I'm going to miss those moments with you. So as I was looking over some of the calls that I've taken over the years, this one really stood out to me. It happened on Veterans Day, and it's just a reminder to me to always appreciate those who serve in our military, who put their lives on the line for you and for me.
1: This is Mule Skinner.
0: All right, Mule, what's on your mind today?
1: Well, I'm a former Marine, served 75, 78.
0: You're a tough guy.
1: Well, I wouldn't say that. I tried out for the Cub Scouts. They wouldn't take me, so the Marine Corps did.
0: All right.
1: I wanted to give a shout out to my boy. He went in the Corps in 99, first waves that went in Iraq, and real proud of him. He got out of the Corps and went in the Army to become a medic because he's seen all that was going on and thought he could do more. Just all my brothers who are out there, we thank you all for what you do for us today, and I know, speaking for myself, we would do it again in a heartbeat if we're asked to.
0: Ah, God bless you for that. And once a Marine, always a Marine, right?
1: I'm just as green, but not as lean.
0: All right.
1: God bless you. Thank you for all you do, and just lift up the country. We need all the prayer we can get right now.
0: Yes, absolutely. And Mule, thank you, and thanks to your son for your service to our country. It's greatly appreciated.
1: God bless you, man.
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8: Is that a Picasso?
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1: About 6 years ago, this time, I was in a lot of grief. 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
1: This is a song of gratitude for God's faithfulness and how He puts people into our lives to cheer us on. Lauren Daigle on Family Life Radio. Here's Thank God I Do.

0: do. Family Life Radio, I'm Bill Running. Jesus said, let the little children come unto me. And I have to say that there's a special place in my heart when kids call in and just share what's on their mind. And as I was going through some of the phone calls that I've received from kids, and by the way, Friday is my last day on the air here at Family Life Radio. So it's been sort of a reminiscing kind of a week, and I'm getting set to retire. So I wanted to share some of my favorite calls with you, and this is one of them from Terrace.
1: I was just calling to say hi.
0: Oh, I love that. That's really sweet. So let me ask you, how old are you?
1: I'm 10.
0: All right. Well, you got to enjoy each day because it goes by so fast, and before you know it, you'll be a grown-up, and life gets really tough after that. So what's it like to be a 10-year-old? I forget.
1: Well, I'm the oldest of the family, and it requires a lot of responsibility.
0: Uh-huh. The oldest always gets the brunt of the responsibility, right?
1: Right.
0: All right. Well, what's the best thing about being in a big family like that?
1: Well, you get lots of love.
0: Mm-hmm.
1: We live in a godly family, so it's nice to see my siblings grow up in a godly manner.
0: And I bet you have a lot of fun together, too.
1: Yeah.
0: And you never fight, right? You never fight.
1: That's not.
0: Yeah, right.
1: But we sometimes have a little conflict.
0: Yeah, I know how that is. Well, Terrace, I've enjoyed talking with you. Do you love Jesus?
1: Yes.
2: If you have an opposite sex friendship, here's one important thing to do. Hi, I'm Dr. Randy Carlson with an Intentional Living Minute. Establish clear guardrails. Please don't assume that you're stronger than everyone else, that, you know, in some way or other, you're going to be able to maintain an opposite sex friendship without having some guardrails in place. Satan is a deceiver, and he's good at it. Here are three good guardrails for healthy opposite sex friendships. Number one, don't talk about marital problems with that friend. That only heightens the emotionality in that relationship. Number two, don't go behind your spouse's back. You know, that's deceit. And it may be an indication there's an issue going on in that relationship. And don't spend time alone. When you do these three things, you're being intentional in that opposite sex friendship.
3: Visit us at theintentionallife.com.
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A man's mind plans his ways, but the Lord directs his steps and makes them sure.

0: That's Matthew West on Family Life Radio. I'm Bill Running, and as I wrap up this final week with you here on Family Life Radio, I'm retiring soon, so this is my final week on air, and I've really enjoyed just kind of looking back at some of the phone calls that have come in and some of the artists that I've been able to connect with. And one of my favorite artists, and I have many, is Matthew West. We've had some good conversations over the years. I want to share this with you. And at the end of this little artist clip, you'll find out how me and Matthew West have something in common.
1: I've been a Christian a long time, man. You know, and I'm a preacher's kid. I've been in and around church, and sometimes Christianity can feel like it's my job, and I don't want it to be like that, because that's not what God offers. Like John 10:10, Jesus said, "I've come that they may have life and have it to the full." And I think sometimes I settle for getting on stage and encouraging other people to experience life to the full in Christ, but then in my daily life, I'm settling for something less than that. Maybe you've heard the term, like, returning to your first love.
0: Mm-hmm.
1: And I feel like this has been a really special season for me, where I feel like the Lord's been bringing me back and reminding me when I was a 13-year-old kid, asking Jesus into my heart, watching a Billy Graham crusade, and then speaking to my heart, "Hey, Matthew, I still see you as that kid, and I still love you, and I know you love me. You know, there's better days ahead."
0: Wow, that is so cool. And I can totally relate, Matthew. I gave my life to Christ at a Billy Graham crusade. I was 5 years old. It was at the Los Angeles Coliseum, 100,000 people there, and I'll never forget it.
1: Wow. Well, that's cool. It's cool that we have that in common, you know, because
0: yeah.
1: I accepted Christ watching a Billy Graham crusade, and, you know, I got to tell Billy about that before he passed away and thank him for his ministry. And
0: oh, sweet.
1: When I get on stage now, Bill, or like when I put a song out on the radio, I love the thought that it's like, man, God got my attention watching a Billy Graham crusade. And think about this, like, God got your attention at a Billy Graham crusade, and now you and I both, every time we get a chance to speak to people on the radio or at concerts, you know, we're just trying to do the same thing Billy did for us.
0: Yeah, and, come on.
1: I love that, man. It fires me up. That's what we're on this earth to do, you know?
0: Yeah. Matthew West, thank you. You're the best.
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0: Family Life Radio, I'm Bill Ronning, and this is my final week of being with you here on the air on Family Life Radio. I'm retiring. I'm ready for that next phase of life, spending more time with my family and just being open to wherever God leads me, and it's time. I feel a real peace about that. I don't like leaving, but I am at peace with it, and I've been thinking about what I wanted to say during these last few days. And I've been focusing on this verse in 2 Corinthians chapter 4, verses 16 through 18. Here's what it says. Therefore, we do not lose heart. Though outwardly we are wasting away, yet inwardly we are being renewed day by day. For our light and momentary troubles are achieving for us an eternal glory that far outweighs them all. So we fix our eyes not on what is seen, but on what is unseen, since what is seen is temporary, but what is unseen is eternal. So it's a three-part plan to help us to put things into perspective. Don't lose heart. That's number one. We are being renewed day by day. Number two, realize that our troubles are very, very temporary. And three, fix our eyes on Jesus and what is eternal. The bottom line is that the eternal glory that awaits us is very near, and the hardships that we face here on earth, they'll be gone forever. That's the promise. Hold on to that promise. That's when we experience hope.
1: I'm driving home from work, and I just heard one of the most unbelievable praise songs I've heard in a long time. I almost had to pull off the side of the road just to give praise to the Lord.
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0: 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You know, retirement is not one of those things that you just say, okay, I'm done. I've actually been praying about this for many years now, and God has made it clear to me that it's time. Time to spend more time with my family and just be open to however God leads me into my future. But I'll tell you, it's not easy saying goodbye. And this week, I just wanted to focus on reminiscing a little bit about, you know, some of the calls that have come in. And I'll have some final thoughts on Friday for you. But just wanting to share with you how your support of Family Life Radio is having an impact. So I wanted to share this call with you. Her name is Bethany.
1: I'm telling you, I have been driving the same car for like 9 years. It doesn't have any air conditioning. I drive my baby to and from school. I lost my 30-year-old daughter in May. My car's falling apart. I've had 3 surgeries. I lost my father in December, 4 neighbors and friends, all in an 8-month period.
0: Wow, Bethany, you have had it all coming at you at once.
1: Yes. Yes, I have. I'm really having a hard time, but I'm telling you, Bill, you got to keep doing what you're doing because Family Life Radio is saving a lot of lives. I'm telling you, you guys are awesome. I love every one of you. I feel like I know you. I feel like you're my brothers and sisters. I feel like we talk to each other every day.
0: Bethany, my heart breaks for you. And I always say it, when we belong to Christ, we belong to each other.
1: Amen. God bless you, my brother.
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3: 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I'm Bill Running, and the plan is to be back here in about 20 hours. Until then, have a great evening, have a great tomorrow, and keep looking up. God is good. 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

0: We all need a second chance. 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
1: Ew!
0: God gave Jonah a second chance to carry out his mission. 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And you aren't either. And if I slip up again, God gives third chances. And fourth, well, you get the idea. 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
4: 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We are going to miss you more than I can express. I love your attitude. I love your talent. And I love being your sister in Christ. We wish you all the best for what's next.
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And you know, whether it's your first time with us or you've been with us every single day, we're so glad to have you here. Right now, Matt Maher and Gonna Be All Right.

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1: 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Good morning. I'm Jennifer Davis. And whenever you feel like fear's creeping in or doubt or something else is on your mind and kind of weighing heavy on you, I want you to know you can lean on us. 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And that means if you feel like you need some prayer, somebody to pray for you, with you, or you need to pray with somebody, you need to talk to somebody.

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0: Family Life Radio. You know, I'm just sitting here thinking, oh my goodness, I can't believe we have already hit the halfway mark when it comes to our Summer Backyard Concert Series. Yeah, we've already given out three. And the next concert we're giving out is for Leanna Crawford, and she could be singing for you.
1: How can you not see God in every little thing, in every little moment? How can you?
0: That's going to be so cool. You get to invite who you like. It's going to be an acoustic event, and you're going to have a bit of catering to go with it for up to 10 people. And this is something that's going to be an event and make memories that money cannot buy. You'll be talking about this for years to come. And all you have to do to win is listen. For you, it'll be during Kankel Fritz and Friends, 7:05 a.m. Pacific, 10:05 a.m. Eastern. And if you get qualified, let's say this, when you get qualified, you'll get a little goodie, a little something to say thank you. And then on Friday, that's when the winner will be announced with Kankel Fritz and Friends. So I do hope it's you. All of the details are on our website at myflr.org. And good luck!
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0: Well, you just heard him, Micah Tyler with Even Then. And he and Colton Dixon are going to team up and put on a great concert. So if you happen to be in the Kansas City or Topeka area, they're going to be in concert Sunday, October 25th. And, you know, we love bringing more live music your way. 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It's going to be a blast.
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Right now, Casting Crowns, Who Am I?

0: You know, it makes me giggle every time I hear that song. He's saying, ooh, ooh, ooh, ooh. I think cuckoo, cuckoo. Oh, that's just my crazy little brain working today. Hi, I'm Jennifer Davis. And you know, it's really important to know we all go through tough stuff. I mean, some of us more so than others. But nevertheless, for those of us who really try to deal with it on our own and tend to pull away from people, that's not always the best thing to do. 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
4: Hey, good morning. We are Kenkel, Fritz, and Friends with producer Adam and Misty.
5: You know how you will say something about yourself that others may perceive as negative? It might even be a little negative. I'm like, no, that's not you. Kenk, you and Adam did that to me a couple of weeks ago. I was talking about my problems with math. And when I was in seventh grade, I had a teacher talk to my mom because I was in math tutoring every single day just trying to pass. And she was like, did she have trouble with science as well, and maybe some, just English principles? My mom was like, well, come to think of it, yeah. And she goes, okay, so it's reasoning skills. Basically, I think she was saying it. I don't have any sense I don't have any common sense. So that's how I positioned it. And I've come to terms with it. I'm fine. I get it. I don't have any common sense. But we were talking about that a couple of weeks ago. You go, no, you have common sense. Really? Do I? Let me tell you what I just did on Coursera, which if you don't know what it is, you can take it's for different classes. I'm just taking some stuff.
4: You can learn certain subjects.
5: Skill sets. Yeah. And a lot of people use it professionally, which is how I'm doing it right now, doing some stuff for work. And I accidentally signed up for the wrong course. It wasn't quite what I thought it was. And I was like, I'll finish it, get my certification, and then move on to something more fitting. And it just kept going and going and going and going. And 5 weeks later, I'm like, how long is this course? I am spending hours and hours a week and it will never finish. I've taken all these tests. I've done all
4: these
5: assignments.
4: Does it tell you how many hours are in the course?
5: Well, I just know how much time I was spending per week.
4: Right.
5: And then I happened to see this little notification by my learning, and I went in there. I have multiple certifications.
4: Oh.
5: What I didn't realize is it just keeps loading modules
4: more and more.
5: Similar.
4: You've been certified in multiple
5: and
4: things.
5: And I had no idea that's what was happening. So I just kept going.
6: You were
5: didn't
6: in.
5: Question it.
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0: Family Life Radio. We are Kenkel, Fritz, and Friends. Did you know that you have authority over the enemy? You know, his greatest strategy is not always to overpower us, just to convince us to live as though we have no authority in Jesus. And this is how he does it. You know, they talk about he's the father of lies. It's to help you forget who you are, to doubt what God said, to believe that fear is stronger than faith, sin is stronger than grace, the darkness is stronger than the light of Christ, but the cross settled that forever. You know, Jesus didn't, you know, rise from the grave so his people would be living in defeat, but he rose so that you would belong to him and walk in victory that he's already won. But think about all the doubts that you have. Where are they from?
1: Not above.
0: Just think about the mental anguish we go through every day. And if you have a lot of, you know, thoughts in that area, well, now you know the source. It's all to get you to not believe it.
1: Ooh.
0: To think otherwise.
1: Ooh, that gets you thinking, because
0: I know
1: almost more like you said, Kank. It's not even just trying to overpower; it's trying to distract
0: exactly
1: from the power you have.
0: Hey, look over here.
1: Yeah, exactly.
0: And this is bigger than God.
2: Mm-hmm. Yeah. Well, I think the fact that those thoughts are so much easier to entertain than the ones from God tell you everything you need to know. It's because he's fighting so hard against what God's trying to tell you.
0: Absolutely. I love it that you have authority over demons. They just hope you don't know it.
1: Ooh.
2: Well, now we do.
1: That's right.
2: So take that.
0: If you have thoughts about this, 888-888-9976, maybe God's helped you overcome these types of thoughts. And how do you do that? Give us a call.
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1: 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Or maybe you'll be one of those people who discovers a rare painting under the floorboards of your shed.
2: Is that a Picasso?
1: Well, probably not. 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It always pays off. 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
1: How about a prisoner giving his heart to the Lord?
2: Whoa.
3: Yes. I love that.
0: That story is on the way in about 6 minutes. Here's Jay Walker's worship.

0: Your love. Family Life Radio, Kankel, Fritz, and friends. And thanks so much for hanging out this morning. Talking about how you have power over the enemy. He just hopes you don't know it. And if you've got a story about something like that, our phone number is 888-888-9976. Michael is with us from Mesa, Arizona. You recall about that?
1: So you guys were talking about having power over demons and the fact that some people, you know, they don't realize that we actually do as believers. So back in 2004, before I gave my life to Jesus, I was arrested for numerous counts of burglary, drug possession, things of that nature. And I was looking at 10 years in prison. I was at the Durango adult facility. I was talking to another inmate there. He had started a Bible study inside the pod.
0: Okay.
1: You know, I started going. I was a little skeptical at first. And at the time, my public defender was going to present that plea for the 10 years. And I gave my life to Jesus. I'm not even kidding. The next day, my lawyer was gone. I had a brand new public defender. She got me time served after spending a year and then 3 years probation. My probation officer was a believer. He was strict, but he was a solid guy. I mean, he really kept me on track. Man, over 20 years later, I've been in clean off of drugs. I mean, literally, it only took God one day.
2: Wow. I love that.
0: What a story.
2: Yeah.
0: This is what I call a 180.
2: Yeah, yeah.
0: Total turnaround.
2: Amen.
1: Yeah. Like, my mom, she passed away, but she's been listening to you guys since day one of the radio station.
3: Oh, wow. That's cool.
1: Yeah, even when I was on drugs and everything else, my mom would always pound Family Life Radio into me.
0: She was pounding it into you.
1: I started listening to it. Man, I was listening to you guys while I was locked up even.
0: Oh, wow.
3: That's, you know, awesome.
2: That's powerful.
0: We There's a lot of people, yeah, that we hear from prisoners, people that get out of prison all the time and talk about how they were listening to Family Life Radio in the jail and how it made a difference inside. So that's pretty cool.
1: Man, you guys do a lot. I got to say, you guys save lives.
0: We hope so. Well, thank you for that.
1: You guys have a blessed day.
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5: 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I love all the laughter. It's so wonderful. You guys are hilarious.
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We are Kenkel, Fritz, and friends. We're just talking with Michael, who's got out of prison. We have a therapist that works in prisons, and what she sees in there, what she works with. Her story is on the way after Ryan Stevenson on Family Life Radio. I gotta be.

0: this I know.
1: Family Life Radio, we are Kankel, Fritz, and friends. Just heard from Michael, who was in prison. And one day, he said all it took was God for take one day to change his life. Gave his heart to the Lord. We have Shay with us. She is a therapist in prisons. And you were going to tell us what's going on in there? What's going on?
2: My church just so happens to do a weekly service there. Every Sunday, we go in and set it up to where they can, via video, see our pastor speak.
1: Oh, cool.
2: But after our service, the sheriff and that allowed us to bring 14 men and one woman to our church.
1: Whoa.
2: So all of the sheriff's deputies and the correctional officers took time out of their weekend to bring these folks to the church.
1: That's cool.
2: And we were able to water baptize them.
3: Oh, wow. That's incredible.
1: I love that. They let them out to go to church. Little field trip.
2: Yeah, just a short field trip to come be baptized.
1: That's pretty awesome. Oh, man. What a beautiful story.
2: So, yeah, I get goosebumps thinking about it. A lot of the people that I do therapy with were there, and they would see me, and they just wave.
1: Oh, that's so sweet.
2: Like, oh, you are part of the church.
1: Way to go. That is so cool. Well, Shay, thank you for what you're doing.
2: Yes, you guys have a blessed day.
4: I'm so frustrated with our lack of communication. 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
1: Hey, good morning. We are Kenkel Fritz and Friends with Misty and producer Adam.
2: Good morning. I think it's safe to say we've all had moments in life where we struggle with some self-confidence, maybe feel a little less than. That was happening to 11-year-old Ashton Meyer this summer. He's out of the York region of Ontario, Canada, and was talking to his dad about it, and his dad said, hey, you know what? Why don't you start a little business to get you motivated in the neighborhood? How about some neighbors? Get you out of your comfort zone. And so they came up with this idea to start cleaning trash bins from their neighbors.
1: Oh.
2: And he was like, well, I don't know, Dad. I guess I'll try. So he goes out, goes to the first few neighbors. He is rejected right away. And he shared, you know, I was a little sad. I shared some tears over it. But then he was like, I'm going to keep trying. And he kept going around the neighborhood. Guys, in 2 months, this 11-year-old kid has upwards of 40 regular clients a week.
3: Ooh.
1: Oh,
2: and
1: boy.
2: His mom started social media for his business, over 100,000 followers on Instagram.
3: Oh.
2: In 2 months.
3: Man.
2: Isn't that cool? And now this kid is beaming and he's looking at growing the business this fall, turning it to lawn mowing and raking and snow removal. And he's just going places, all because he didn't quit.
3: Man.
1: That's pretty good.
2: Isn't that awesome?
3: He's going to have a 401k before he graduates
2: exactly.
3: High school.
1: No kidding. That trash can stinks. I'm ready to call him up.
4: It's not just another day. It's the start of a great day.
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0: Miami Life Radio. We are Kenkel, Fritz, and Friends. How would you like to have Leanna Crawford do a concert in your backyard?
1: I would love that. Thank you.
0: Opportunity for you to get qualified coming up in two songs.
2: Me?

0: That is Leanna Crawford. You could win a concert with her in your very own backyard. It's our backyard concert series going on all summer long. And we're going to get ourselves a little qualifier. Family Life Radio, who is this? Where are you calling from?
1: Hi, this is Kristen from Albuquerque, New Mexico.
0: Kristen, guess what?
1: Tell me the good news, please.
0: The good news is coming from Misty.
2: Well, Jesus died for your sins. He loves you very much.
0: That's great news, Misty.
2: He loves you so much, in fact, that you are now qualified to have Leanna Crawford in your backyard.
1: Oh, my word. That's amazing. I'm so excited. Thank you so much for making my whole day and whole year.
0: Yeah.
2: Oh, wow.
0: Yeah, congratulations. Not only are you qualified for Leanna Crawford in your backyard, Misty just gave you the gospel message.
3: Yeah.
2: You said the good news.
0: I know.
2: Just following
1: that
2: the great commission.
1: Does, right?
0: That's right.
1: I love it.
0: Oh, and also, we've got something to give you.
2: Yeah, Leanna Crawford just released a new album, so you have that as well.
1: I'm so excited. Woohoo! That's amazing. I really appreciate you guys.
0: You're welcome. Memorize every song. Have it ready for the concert.
1: Oh, I pretty much already have. So
3: good answer.
1: One of her songs was part of my mother-in-law's tribute.
3: Oh.
1: She means a lot to us.
0: She passed away?
1: Yes.
0: Gotcha. Okay.
1: So we used her Stillwater song as part of the main theme of the memorial.
2: Wow.
1: It would be amazing to go see her and have her come and see the people that she touched.
0: Yeah. So. Oh, wow. You could tell her all about it. That's pretty neat. Well, gosh, I hope you win now.
3: Right.
1: Thank you guys so much.
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0: Hey, it's Kankel, Fritz, and friends from The Morning Show. Bill, man, we're going to miss you.
2: Yes.
0: Congratulations on the retirement. I think we're going to miss the happy Lutheran.
3: Every workplace needs a Bill Ronning.
2: That's right. Absolutely. One of the nicest people I have ever had the privilege of working with, hands down.
5: Hey, Bill, it's Sam. We are going to miss you more than I can express. I love your attitude. I love your talent. And I love being your sister in Christ. We wish you all the best for what's next.
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0: About 6 years ago, this time, I was in a lot of grief. I had just lost my mother. I was essentially homeless.
1: So how did God turn all of this around?
2: You can find out with Angelina's Good News of the Day story. 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

0: It's time for the good news of the day. And by the way, this all comes from you. Here's the phone number. Tell us about your good news. 888-888-9976. Angelina is with us from Tucson, Arizona. Give us the good news.
1: I wanted to share this morning while I was getting my daughter ready for school. I was kind of just thumbing through my social medias and, you know, your memories will pop up. About 6 years ago, this time, I was in a lot of grief. I had just lost my mother to COVID. I was essentially homeless. I had three children that had to be with their fathers because I couldn't take care of them. And today, I am blessed with a home. I have a great job. I'm able to take care of my family. I'm able to take care of simple things. I get a sense of happiness just paying a bill and praising God. February 1st, 2024 is when I actually gave my life to God. And a lot of it had to do with listening to SLR. It made me realize, you know, I couldn't do it on my own. And when I was doing it on my own, it wasn't working. I've even gotten a few people to come to church with me. So, you know, just these little things that have changed in my life. And, you know, for anybody that is down and out, it gets better.
0: Wow, I'm blown away. You're saying you came to Jesus through Family Life Radio.
1: I did. Wow. I'm going to get emotional, but yeah, I did. I really did.
0: So how'd you find the station?
1: You know, thumbing through, this radio station kept popping up. And every time I'd listen to it, there was a lot of music and a lot of positivity. It did something to me.
0: Whoa. That's beautiful. I love that. It did something to me. It sure did.
2: That's what God does.
0: That's right. Oh, that is so awesome, Angelina. Wow. Thank you so much for sharing.
1: Of course. Thank you, guys. And I appreciate you guys and love listening to you guys every morning. You guys continue to do your work as well.
0: Hey, we appreciate that. And we want to hear your good news. What is God doing in your life? Call 888-888-9976.
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0: 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We are Kenkel, Fritz, and Friends. So I want to know, what gets under your skin, and how has God helped you overcome it? The biggest thing for me, and I was thinking about this, it's when someone says something about me that is completely false.
1: False truth.
0: Yes.
1: Yeah.
0: When I hear something and it's like, just bugs me big time. Especially if it comes from my wife.
1: Oh.
2: Yeah.
0: It usually happens, there's an argument. Mm-hmm. And something. That's not true. That is not true. No. How about you? Is there something that just you have a hard time letting go? Has God helped you with that? 888-888-9976.
2: Oh, for the first part of that, the what have you had a hard time letting go of? I don't think we have enough time to cover that this morning. Yeah. Man, God has his work cut out with me. I'm serious. Like, well, I have the most difficult time letting something go.
0: Hasn't quite realized yet in your life.
1: Yeah. We all have something, though. Like, I know for me, like, if I feel like used or taken advantage of,
0: that gets under your skin.
1: Oh, it sure does. It sure does. Now, logically, I could go talk to the person about it, but no, I'll sit and think about it for a couple weeks and then think about it again for a couple more. But it does, and it just gets it. It gets
0: it. I think that's the thing, Adam, is when it just kind of simmers and just kind of it's percolating underneath, and you're like,
1: and then it boils.
0: Yes.
1: And then you're like, uh-oh, okay.
0: Exactly.
1: We got to do something here.
2: Mm.
0: But to have that finally just released.
1: Yes.
0: Man, it's an amazing feeling. Has it happened for you? 888-888-9976. You can text us at 58326.
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2: We're not just singing about a man who lived 2,000 years ago. We are declaring that Jesus is our only hope. He's our Redeemer. He's our risen Lord, the one who sacrificed himself so that we could experience the fullness of life. So come on. Let's worship together and give Jesus the honor and glory he's worthy of.
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1: Hey, good morning. We are Kenkel, Fritz, and Friends with producer Adam and Misty.
2: If you have ever known somebody, or maybe you've been through it, divorces, child support, arguments can get very, very nasty. There is a gal named Avery, and she lives in Virginia, and this happened a few years ago. She hadn't talked to her dad in years, and he came to make his last child support payment. They didn't realize at first that's what he was doing, because he pulled up with a rented landscape trailer.
1: Oh.
2: And he dumped 80,000 pennies, the $800 payment, on the road in front of their house.
1: Oh, wow, man.
2: And then just left.
3: That's a little thorny.
2: Took off.
1: Yeah.
3: Oh, boy.
2: Yeah, it was like his last insult to them. And Avery saw what it did to her mom. You know, she went out to help collect the money. And her mom's like, I don't even want this. And she said, well, then let's turn it into something else. And they took it to their local domestic violence shelter, and they donated that $800.
1: Wow.
3: Whoa.
2: So what he meant to be like a little, you know, stick it to them, they went, nah, we're just going to bless others with this.
1: Man, that's crazy.
2: I know. Like, that's petty. Wow.
1: I hope they had a truck.
2: Yeah, right?
3: Yeah, I was going to say that would be.
2: Wow. Man.
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0: Family Life Radio, we are Kenkel, Fritz, and Friends. Something happens, you just have a hard time letting it go. How has God helped you do that? Our phone number is 888-888-9976. Pat is with us from Lansing, Michigan. Tell us what happened.
1: My husband and I got married for 21 years. During those 21 years, my family did not like my husband.
0: Oh.
1: And they, because he took me away from them.
0: Oh, did you move after you got married?
1: Yes.
0: Ah.
1: 21 years, I had hatred in my heart for my family for not accepting my husband.
0: Mm.
1: Valentine's Day, he passed away.
0: Mm.
1: I carried that hatred for 21 years. But at his home going, I had somebody say, "What would your husband say about that?" And I thought about it, and my husband, he never had an unforgiving bone in his body.
0: Mm.
1: And I thought, oh my gosh, if he can forgive my family, why can't I? So I gave myself to the Lord, repented, and I have been set free, and I feel so much better.
0: Oh, wow. That's beautiful.
2: It is a freeing thing to forgive, that's for sure.
1: It is, especially for yourself. And so I asked the Lord to help me to forgive myself, and he did, and I have been set free, and I feel so good.
3: Oh,
0: wow.
3: That's amazing, Pat.
0: Yeah.
1: Thank you.
0: And on the funeral, the day of the funeral, this went down.
3: Yeah.
1: Yes, so I went to my family and I said, you know what? I forgive you for everything that you did, everything that you said about my husband.
0: Mm,
1: I have forgiven you.
0: How do they react?
1: They didn't know what to say.
0: Good.
1: That has brought a closer relationship to my family.
0: Oh, that's beautiful. Well, thank you so much for sharing.
1: You're welcome.
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0: a year old. And at the same time, my son's dad had just lost a best friend due to alcoholism. And my son kept asking, "Mom, when are you going to get a car?" And I said, "Baby, whenever God says I'm ready for one, he'll provide one." My son says, "Mom, what about Uncle Teddy's car?" And so I called his dad and I said, "Hey, what's the family going to do with the car?" And he goes, "Well, I think they just want to give it to like a needy woman in children's home." And I jokingly said, "Well, I'm a needy woman and I have a child." And he was like, "Oh my goodness, I didn't even think about that." So, of course, it was new, you know, to them. And I waited on it and prayed, you know, for a couple months. And then around Thanksgiving, I got a phone call from them saying that they were going to bless me with the car.
1: Oh, that's awesome.
2: That's amazing.
0: And that car was faithful. It got me around for the last 6 years. And I was able to purchase a new car this year. So that truly was a gift from God.
1: You know, sometimes those little gifts like that can bridge you to the next step.
0: Absolutely.
1: Because it sounds like you just need a little bit of help, and it sounds like you're not a needy woman anymore.
0: No.
2: I love that.
1: Hey, we want to hear your joy report. Call right now. 888-888-9976.
3: I wake up laughing when I hear you guys laugh. Thank you all. You're so much fun to listen to in the morning. You always make me laugh.
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0: Fritz and Friends.
1: This is a new trend in backyard barbecues this summer. Yeah.
0: All right. I'm all for the barbecue.
2: Yeah.
0: Talk about it after We the Kingdom. This

0: Family Life Radio. We are Kenkel Fritz. Friends, morning. Thanks so much for hanging with us. Producer Adam's here. Misty's here.
1: It's a new trend for backyard barbecues. Maybe it's something you want to try. It actually sounds really good. So you've heard of a charcuterie board.
0: Okay.
2: Oh, yeah.
1: People are doing hot dog boards.
3: Oh!
1: So it's a similar presentation, and it is, we'll just call them plain hot dogs set out, like with the, it's just the you know, the hot dog and the bun, and then the board consists of all the toppings, all the vegetables, all the condiments, and you get to choose what you want to put on top of your hot dog. And people are getting really creative with it, like making very fancy toppings. I saw somebody put kimchi on it, which isn't my thing, but somebody else might like it. So yeah, just, I mean, it's your world. Do what you want.
0: Are these hot dogs cooked?
1: Yeah. Yeah, you grill them and put them out, and then people fix them up. Yeah.
0: However you want.
1: Exactly.
2: I
1: yes.
2: love this. Oh. This is so much better than getting the fork in the bag, trying to get the cheese out, and then like the other condiments. And I like it's just on the board
0: it's all
2: already.
0: Out
2: it's
0: there.
2: Ready for you.
0: Ready
2: you
0: to go.
2: Pick and go.
1: Yeah.
2: Oh. In a fancy way.
1: Mm-hmm.
2: I like this.
1: I do too. I honestly, like, I would take that over, you know, prosciutto on a cracker any day. That's not my thing. I would much rather have a hot dog.
2: Really?
0: I don't know. Some of those charcuterie boards, if you can say the word.
1: I don't think I'm fancy enough for a charcuterie board. Oh, okay. Maybe that's a problem.
0: All right. We got a weenie board.
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1: You should be doing this for your health.
0: Ooh. All right. Whatever Misty's talking about. Coming up next. It's Natalie Lane. I'm the

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1: Hey, good morning. 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
2: Do you have trouble taking paid time off?
1: Ooh.
2: Some people do. Like, I feel like the work climate now, and especially depending on what industry you're in, I know people who work in like corporate settings that are, they're kind of scared to take time off.
3: Really?
2: They're like, I come back and my job might be gone. I don't want them to know they can function without me.
1: I have a friend like that who said he had a hard time taking vacation.
3: Wow. Maybe I need to take some tips because I'm too good at it.
2: Oh. No, you're doing it right.
3: Oh, okay.
2: Yeah, because I had trouble in my 20s and 30s taking it. Now I'm just like, all right. I mean, if my job's gone, it's gone. I'll be tired. But they're saying you're like physically, your body is not designed to work 52 weeks a year. You have got to take time off. So they've done some studies and it takes about 2 months of consistent work to get to a level that requires a what they're calling a full break to reverse. And we're not talking about like a couple of days or a long weekend. You need a vacation after 2 months for your body to chill out. Ooh. Because if you don't, your cortisol levels keep spiking. You have actual cognitive damage to your memory, your creativity. It weakens your immune system. Yeah, we're just not supposed to be working round the clock. You know, all year long.
3: We're talking like a week or two off or something, like a nice long vacation rest.
2: Okay, if you can find a company that's going to give you 2 weeks off, go for it. But I would say like it sounds like at least a week, which means we need more vacation time, by the way.
1: You know, right, exactly. I know I'm probably going to get pushback on this. So push me back. 888-888 9976. You know the awards they gave out in school for perfect attendance?
3: Mm-hmm. Oh, never got one, but I remember.
2: I didn't get one either.
1: And I always thought, if you're really sick, and you know people are, but they're going anyway. I don't know, you're getting other people sick, possibly.
3: Oh, yeah.
2: Yeah.
3: Yeah.
1: Should we still have that award in school? I don't know.
2: Do they still have it?
1: I don't know. I mean, we'll have to. I know that when my son was in middle school, they gave that out, but now he's in high school. I'm not sure if they still do, but and that was just a couple of years ago. So, yeah.
2: Wow. I didn't know they still did it. I feel like every parent I know at least once in the past 5 years has taken their kid out to go on vacation. Like they just take them out of school to go on a trip.
3: Yes. Yep.
2: So I feel like
1: I'm sure teachers love that.
2: Right. I feel like it's changed, but you know, hey. Disney World School.
1: Yeah. So how about you? Are you for taking vacation? Do you have a hard time doing it? And then how about the perfect attendance? What do you think about that? 888-888-9976. I think I need to go lie down.
4: It's just a joy in the morning on my way to work. I have an hour drive to just laugh along with you guys.
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We just found out. Cameron's on the phone, and his take on that coming up in two songs on Family Life Radio. Oh, Lord, I

0: Family Life Radio. We are Kenkel Fritz and friends. Oh, what a bummer. Misty found a study that says we have to take vacation.
1: Oh, darn.
0: What are we going to do? Because it's good for you.
2: Yeah.
0: It's, I guess, if you don't, it's bad for you, right?
2: Yeah. I mean, it actually messes up your memory, like your cognitive function, your immune system, so all the things.
0: Those of us that say, I can't take time off work or I have to go in sick, maybe you should, you know, stay home. Cameron's with us from Perry, Georgia. What's your take on this?
3: Well, I think it's absolutely important that people do that. I'm a retired school administrator, and I remember when I retired, you know, cortisol levels and stress levels went completely down. But during the year, taking a break, you know, every now and then was just so refreshing and got you recharged and reset. And not just 3 days. I'm talking about taking a break for about a week.
0: Yeah, I totally agree with you. And I don't know if you're like me, Cameron. Sometimes for me, it takes 2 or 3 days to start to wind down.
1: Yes, 100%.
2: Yeah.
0: Because you're still ramped up or you're still thinking about it.
3: Absolutely. Well, I think if you go over the weekend, it's hard to kind of reset because, you know, you got to go back to work on Monday.
0: That's true.
1: Yeah.
0: And then you get something called the Sunday scaries.
2: Yes. I don't care how great your job is. I feel like we all get that.
0: Yeah. Sunday evening, you're like,
1: yeah, got to set an alarm.
0: Right.
3: True. And you're already thinking about work during Sunday church service. You're already thinking about what's going to go on Monday morning. So taking a break is absolutely essential, especially for teachers, everybody.
0: Absolutely. I got to know, Cameron, you're retired now. I just want to daydream. What is that like?
3: Well, it's been really, really good. God's been using me in a lot of, and my wife as well, she's retired. We've been doing a lot of different things with church and with community and just being able to travel a little bit. But it seems like now we're more busy than we were when we were working, but it's really cool stuff.
0: You know what? My in-laws said the same thing.
1: They got busier.
0: That they're busier now, yeah. That they're retired. I'm like, how is that possible?
3: But it's good stuff. It, you know, it opens doors for God to use you in different ways. We work at our church's food pantry. Uh-huh. We do some work for our church, and I'm on staff at our church. But it's just, it's relaxed. It's kind of like, you know, this morning we're on the way to church to do some work.
0: I love that.
1: Yeah.
3: You guys do a great job in the morning. I really appreciate what you do. Listen to you all the time.
0: Oh,
2: thank you.
1: Aww, thanks, man. Aww.
0: Appreciate that. Maybe we should just leave on that note.
4: I mean, when we're given, when God has placed things in our hands that we're able to then encourage other people and build up other ministries, we should do that.
5: That's Sheila Walsh on Focus on the Family Minute about using the blessings God has given you.
4: But when you find yourself, I remember after my time in the psychiatric hospital, my house was sold and I literally moved into a little apartment with two white plastic chairs from Walmart. And I remember sitting there, all I'd taken with me were my books. And I'd lived in a beautiful fancy house on the ocean. And now here I was in this little, and I thought, you know what, Lord? The one thing that's not changed is you. You're here. And so I just think wherever you find yourself in life, use everything God has given you to bless others, but be at peace in yourself.
5: Hear more from Sheila about experiencing the impact of Christ in your life when you visit familyminute.org.
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1: Something about obedience that maybe you've kind of missed, but I think it's important to note.
0: We'll talk about it coming up in about 6 minutes on Family Life Radio. I can

0: board stretched out that staff. God didn't move the obstacle until the obedience came first.
1: Oh, snap, snap, snap.
0: Yeah, I know. God gave the command before miracle.
2: Mm.
0: Moses obeyed before he saw the outcome. The people were told to move before they could see a path. And I just wonder, you know, maybe personally you feel like you're log jammed with God. He hasn't answered your prayer. I guess it's a good question for us all. Is there something we're not doing that he asked us to do?
1: Oh, yeah. I'm a person, and I don't think I do this consciously, but, you know, like, I'll be praying about something and asking God for something, but I want the proof that it's going to happen. It's not enough for me to trust him that it's going to happen. I'm looking for, you do this, and then I will trust you.
2: Ooh, so you want, like, the end of the book before you open the cover.
1: I really, really do. And FYI, that never works out for me.
0: So, Misty's saying, do as I say, not as I
1: right?
0: do.
1: Yeah. Oh, yeah. Like, literally, God's like, honey, this is never how this works. Yeah. Learn. Yeah. Learn already.
0: I'd love to know, have you figured this out in your life, or is there something that you realized you weren't doing, and then you did it, and then the door opened? What was it? What happened? What went down? 888-888-9976. We're going to help Misty finally do whatever it is.
3: I don't know what I can say about this next act. What can you say but sensation?
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1: Have you ever had a awkward situation you tried to fix and you kind of made it worse?
2: Uh-oh.
3: Oh, yeah.
1: Yeah, that happened to me.
3: Oh, no.
1: This is going to keep me up at night for decades to come.
0: We're going to find out what went

0: I don't know about you, I can relate to that song. Aren't you glad he's waited for you? Zach Williams, Wait For Me. Family Life Radio, we are Kenkel Fritz and friends with producer Adam and Misty. Good morning.
1: You know those awkward encounters that just keep you awake at night? I cannot be the only one where it's like you're trying to go to sleep and your brain is like, hey, remember when this happened back in whatever? So there is something that has been bothering me for 22 years.
0: What?
1: 22 years.
0: Wow. And get off your chest, Misty.
1: I know, right? So it was an awkward encounter in an elevator in the building that I worked with. There were two companies in the building. I ran into this lady that worked at the other company, so I hardly ever saw her, but she said something. I don't remember the exact conversation. She said something. She thought I was snarking her, and I really wasn't. I was just being my usual awkward self, but I could tell she was like, oh, no, I'm sorry, and she apologized and, like, ran off the elevator. And it has bothered me for 22 years.
0: Wow,
1: and
0: really?
1: So finally, like, somebody popped up on my friends list, and I was like, they were friends with her. Hold on. And I messaged this girl, and I was like, hey, do you remember? She was, oh, yeah, I'm still friends with her. And I was like, this thing happened in the elevator, and I felt really bad about it all these years. And she's like, do you want her email? And I'm like, yes.
0: Are you serious?
1: 22 years later, I reach out to this woman to apologize for what happened. So first of all, she didn't remember me. Second of all, she certainly didn't remember the encounter. Third of all, this made it way more awkward because now this is the awkward
0: thing. You're reliving
1: thing.
0: It.
1: I just made it worse. And now I'm just like, I can't believe I emailed a complete stranger to apologize for something. They didn't remember it happened 22 years ago. Like, what is wrong with me?
2: What's wrong with you?
1: I don't know, Kate. I mean, I don't know.
2: Well, I'm fascinated that you've been preoccupied with this so long.
3: Yeah, 22 years. But,
1: oh, are you really?
2: Well, I mean, kind of. I don't know. Maybe I'm a one and done person. Yeah, I do have regrets of things that I've done or said. Absolutely. But that's a long time.
1: It really is.
3: It is. And
1: yeah.
3: The wound healed and then you pick the scab off again.
2: Was it that the awkwardness just like emblazoned itself in your brain?
1: Yeah, I think so. And I've always felt bad that she thought I was like responding in a way that I wasn't. And I just, yeah. So, but okay, I guess the good part is this has kind of erased the original incident. We just have this new one to go forward with.
2: Yeah, because now this is embarrassing. Have you ever been in this situation before? We got to know. 888-9976. And Misty, overthink things much?
1: Oh, yeah. I'll have to apologize to her again in 22 years. It'll be fine.
2: Exactly.
4: 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Because time is officially running out to get in on the Summer Backyard Concert Series from Family Life Radio. And this week, it's prominent recording artist, Leanna Crawford. How can you not see God in every little thing, in every little moment? Leanna Crawford, literally singing it.

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2: 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And fourth.
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0: Oh.
1: Yeah.
0: Wow.
1: Mm-hmm.
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1: Hey, good morning. We are Kenkel Fritz and Friends. Thanks for hanging out with us. Bruce Rabin's here, Misty's here, and you.
2: Imagine you are going to work or you're out on your morning walk and you see this college kid carrying a literal cross, 12 feet, 130-pound wooden cross for a mile. He actually runs with it.
3: Whoa.
2: Yeah, so his name is Noah. He calls it Operation Carry the Cross. And it's his way of first just getting people to think about Jesus. He uses it as a fundraiser to raise money for the campus ministry that he's a part of. But he takes a lot of verbal abuse for this. I've run across some videos. People are not nice to him when they encounter. He's not talking to anybody, by the way. He's not bothering anybody. But I just think it's interesting the reason that he started doing this.
4: I started this initially basically so college students could come to Christ, because that's where myself lost Christ. I mean, I lost my faith entirely. I was kind of that college baseball player. I had an injury in my knee, and that kind of woke me up to Christ. And I full-heartedly believe that the Lord healed me. After 3 surgeries on my left knee and 3 years of physical therapy, I just took up my own cross, and somehow my knee healed itself. So I'm back, and I'm ready to play baseball once again. I can't wait to continue spreading the gospel even as a college baseball player.
2: Is that the coolest thing ever? I love that he came from being at a place where he just was, you know, not walking with Jesus at all, to carrying a cross every single morning in the face of a lot of adversity, a lot of verbal abuse, just to remind people Jesus loves them.
1: That is cool.
2: Isn't it?
1: I like that.
3: Just the courage alone.
2: Yeah.
3: You know,
2: yeah.
3: To be like, hey, I'm all for Jesus.
1: Yeah.
3: I don't want others to be too.
1: That's pretty neat. Wow. Inspirational.
2: Yeah, we'll get a video up of this this interview with him on our Facebook and Instagram at FLR Mornings.
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1: All right, coming up within 5 minutes, how about getting qualified for a backyard concert? We'll tell you to call in very soon. Hang on for it on Family Life Radio.

0: It's Matt Maher. Everything's going to be all right. Family Life Radio, where can't go Fritz and Friends. About a backyard concert. Would you like to win one?
1: Yeah.
0: We've got one for you, but you got to get through right now to get qualified. 888-888-9976. Is this the lady that's having the backyard concert?
2: This is her.
0: She could be in your backyard. Here's Leanna Crawford, Stillwaters on Family Life Radio.

0: 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Glorious day. 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
1: How can you not see God in every little thing, in every little moment? How can you not?
0: That is Leanna Crawford. You could win a backyard concert with Leanna. It's our backyard concert series, bringing it back for our 60th anniversary, giving away concerts all week long. And now, Adam, you said we have the winner on the phone, but...
2: We do. Yeah. All right. Loretta from Michigan.
0: Okay.
2: But she actually has a question first that she wants to throw out there.
0: Okay.
2: Yeah.
0: All right. Family Life Radio. Hello, Loretta from Michigan. We heard you got a question.
3: Oh, well, I just wanted to make sure I was pressing the right prompt when I was calling to try and win the backyard concert.
0: I think it's number two to talk the studio.
2: Yes.
3: Yeah, I've been doing that, but I never get through.
0: Oh, yeah. Well, there's just a lot of people trying to get through at the same time.
4: Except.
3: Of course.
4: Hold on. No, yeah, you actually did get through this time.
0: Oh, you're right, Misty, because she's talking to us.
2: Yes.
3: That's right. Well, I'm blessed to be able to talk to you today.
0: I think what Misty is saying is... We have an extra spot on our spreadsheet here.
2: Yes.
3: Mm-hmm. Oh. Really? Well, you just made my day. I'm glad I called because I felt kind of funny asking, am I pushing the right prompt?
0: You did it.
4: See, it pays to be thorough and double check things.
0: Yes. That's true.
2: Yes.
3: Yeah.
0: And now Adam's ready to put your name on the spreadsheet here.
2: That's right. Because we have an extra. Oh, look at that extra spot.
0: Yeah, right there. For your name.
3: That's awesome. Thank you so much. You just made my day.
0: So
3: now I just have to win.
0: Yeah, that's right.
4: Exactly.
0: We're
4: well, you're halfway there.
0: That's right. Pulling a winner Friday. We hope it's you. And if you win this, where's this going to go down?
3: Well, I live on a lake and I have a beautiful view for everyone to sit and have an awesome experience with Leanna Crawford.
4: That sounds lovely.
3: Our house is like right on the lake in Michigan. So it's beautiful weather, beautiful opportunity to have her come.
2: Oh, man.
0: Do you have room for three more?
3: For sure.
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0: Hey, it's Kenkel, Fritz, and Friends from The Morning Show. Bill, man, we're going to miss you.
4: Yes.
0: Mm. Congratulations on the retirement. I think we're going to miss the Happy Lutheran.
2: Every workplace needs a Bill Ronning.
4: That's right. Absolutely. One of the nicest people I have ever had the privilege of working with, hands down.
6: Hey, Bill, it's Sam. We are going to miss you more than I can express. I love your attitude. I love your talent. And I love being your sister in Christ. 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

0: About 6 years ago, this time, I was in a lot of grief. I had just lost my mother. I was essentially homeless.
1: So how did God turn all of this around?
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1: About 6 years ago, this time, I was in a lot of grief. I had just lost my mother. I was essentially homeless. I had three children that had to be with their fathers because I couldn't take care of them. And today, I am blessed with a home. I have a great job. I'm able to take care of my family. I'm able to take care of simple things. I get a sense of happiness just paying a bill and praising God. February 1st, 2024 is when I actually gave my life to God. And a lot of it had to do with listening to SLR. It made me realize, you know, I couldn't do it on my own. And when I was doing it on my own, it wasn't working. I've even gotten a few people to come to church with me. So, you know, just these little things that have changed in my life. And, you know, for anybody that is down and out, it gets better.
0: Wow, I'm blown away. You're saying you came to Jesus through Family Life Radio.
1: I did. Wow. I'm going to get emotional, but yeah, I did. I really did.
0: So how'd you find the station?
1: You know, thumbing through, this radio station kept popping up. And every time I'd listen to it, there was a lot of music and a lot of positivity. It did something to me.
0: Whoa. That's beautiful. I love that. It did something to me. It sure did.
2: That's what God does.
0: That's right. Oh, that is so awesome, Angelina. Oh, that is so awesome, Angelina. Wow. Thank you so

0: whenever I'm having a hard moment, I turn to the station. It feels like I just get the answers, and I love that.
1: Experience Hope. 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

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You just pay for it or turn it into insurance. A little accident that happened, and tell you what went down next.

0: Jamie McDonald, Ain't No Way. Family Life Radio, we are Kenkel, Fritz, and Friends with producer Adam and Misty. So you get into an accident that you caused. Just pay for it yourself. Do you turn it into insurance? I have done this before. In fact, I had to pick up something from like a Best Buy, and I accidentally rolled into a guy that was just sitting on his motorcycle in front of me.
1: Oh,
0: and
1: no.
0: I bumped it.
1: That's not good.
0: It was only like, I don't know, $500-$700. Wasn't that big a deal. My wife got into an accident in a restaurant parking lot.
1: Oh, no.
0: She misjudged as she was pulling in and hit the back bumper. You can tell there's, you know how you, part of your paint goes on their car and part of their paint goes on your, she showed me the pictures and it really honestly just looks like a paint job in that section.
1: Oh,
0: that you would need to get done.
2: Uh-huh.
0: And so Becky just left her phone number and, you know, hey, call me. I'll pay for this.
1: Yeah.
0: It was a Jaguar.
1: Oh.
2: Oh, dear.
1: Oh, Becky.
2: Oh, dear.
1: I'm sorry.
0: The person just texted my wife the estimate, $7,000.
2: Oh, no!
0: For what looked like a cosmetic thing on a bumper.
1: $7,000?
2: No!
0: I know!
1: It's like a Jaguar mixed with a Mercedes or something? That's wild.
0: And we haven't gotten the estimate on our car yet, what that's going to cost. And I'm like, hon, I think we're going to turn this into the insurance.
2: Yeah.
0: And then we had this conversation of, how much is our rates going to go up?
1: Oh.
0: And man. I don't honestly have no clue how much they're going to go up.
1: Yeah.
0: A little scared. But that's $7,000. And there's our car to fix. I'm a little nervous.
1: Now, would that person be okay with like a DIY paint job? Like Becky shows up with a brush and an outfit and like, let's get this done.
2: I have a Sharpie.
0: Yeah. I like that. But I want to know, if you're an insurance expert, can you tell me how much my insurance is going to go?
2: Oh, man.
0: 888-9976. I'm coming with a Sharpie right now.
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1: Hey, good morning. We are Kenkel Fritz and Friends with Misty and producer Adam. Good morning.
2: Maybe you experienced a moment in your life where you think back to trends you used to wear or do and think, oh, that was a fun season in life, you know, but that was in the past. And then you go out in public and realize, have I gone back in time? What's going on?
1: Well, what is going on?
2: I was traveling last week. I was at the airport and I couldn't help but notice. I was looking around and I'm like, you know what's made a comeback? The fanny pack.
1: Oh, absolutely.
2: Yeah. I'm like, whoa, what? But here's what really got me. It's like younger generations using the fanny pack.
3: Oh, yeah.
2: I couldn't believe it. They had like their headphones, their iPad, and then the fanny pack.
3: Yeah.
2: And I was like, oh, I can't believe this is back. Because when I was a kid, it was a big deal, right? If you're on vacation, 10 years old, Adam has a little fanny pack.
1: I remember the fanny pack.
2: His little disposable camera around his neck, you know, holding down with the string. And then you know, tied your sweatshirt around your waist if it got too hot.
1: Right.
2: He shedded the layer. But the fanny pack is officially back.
3: It walked down the runway a couple of years ago because people were making a big deal about it and they were super expensive. Like these were designer fanny packs. And I'm like, why are people paying $3,000 for this? Like
1: literally, that's ridiculous.
3: I got one for 10 bucks, had Joey McIntyre's face on it from New Kids on the Block, the big old buckle. You know, fit a million things in there. You're overpaying.
1: Well, you know what's interesting is the fanny pack, this is just my memory, and maybe I'm completely wrong. Correct me if I'm wrong, 888-888-9976, or tell us whether you're into the fanny pack now.
2: Yeah, please.
1: But it seemed like the fanny pack was awesome and cool, that it was like overnight, it was kind of dorky.
3: I feel like it's because parents jumped onto the trend and you started seeing like, you know, like parents, middle-aged people, even older people out and about with like these very bulky fanny packs on. And they were, I think it was like the fashion choices with it. Like it always went with, they put it with clothes. It did. Not that the fanny pack, I think, looks great. Well, not just the whole goofy outfit. Like it kind of, I can see the outfit that the fanny pack became associated with in my mind. Yeah, it just wasn't a good overall look. But I don't think fanny packs are cute.
1: I don't know that I do like either, but they are
3: they're convenient.
1: Useful. Yeah. Yeah. Very convenient.
3: 100%.
1: And my favorite part about all of this is that the word fanny is in
2: just had to go there.
1: It's in the title.
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Frank Radio. It's Kenkel, Fritz, and friends. We're going to be okay. That's Forrest Frank. It's kind of funny going from that song to I Want to Go to Heaven. Here's Phil Wickham on Family Life Radio.

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1: I've been lifted up by this station. 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

0: We are messengers. Family Life Radio, we are Kenkel, Fritz, and Friends with producer Adam and Misty. And we just found out the fanny pack is back. I don't know that we just found it. We just realized it, noticed everyone's wearing one. Jamie is with us from Santa Fe, New Mexico. What's on your mind?
1: I actually, when I was a kid, I was probably like 6 or 7, my grandma actually bought me a Barney fanny pack. And I loved that thing, and I had it for years. And then I think when the trend was kind of stopping and I thought I wasn't cool anymore, then I stopped wearing it.
2: Retired Barney.
1: I did.
0: Well, now here's the question for us all.
2: Yeah.
0: What went out of style? Barney or the fanny pack?
2: Ooh, well.
1: Yeah, you know, I think maybe the fanny pack and then eventually the Barney kind of went out. You know, I think after when I got a little bit older, the same cast, the Barney, I think you can tell he changed. And so I was very sad. And so then I think that's what made me not watch him anymore.
0: It's funny over time how they replace a character or a voice or like that. And you're like, that's not the same one.
3: Right? That's like not Barney. Steve from Blue's Clues.
0: Yes.
1: Yeah, exactly.
2: That brings back a lot of core memories for a millennial kid like myself, because I forgot there was all the like character fanny packs and designer fanny packs. I'm like, man.
3: You know what I do still have in our garage somewhere? I have my New Kids on the Block fanny pack.
0: Do you really?
3: Yeah.
2: That's awesome.
3: I ought to break that bad boy out and wear it everywhere.
0: You know, I think that New Kids is touring again. Are they the
3: have a residency in Vegas. I have friends that have gone.
0: Old Kids on the Block.
3: Oh, no. I've seen the videos and you are not wrong.
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1: I got joy, joy, joy, joy down in my heart today.
0: Hey, we are Kenko, Fritz, and friends. It's time for the Joy Report. This is where you tell us what's bringing you joy. We want to hear your story. Call 888-888-9976. Michelle is with us. Tell us what's going on.
2: When I was in my first year of sobriety, I was a mother of a 5-year-old. And at the same time, my son's dad had just lost a best friend due to alcoholism. Mm. And my son kept asking, Mom, when are you going to get a car? And I said, baby, whenever God says I'm ready for one, he'll provide one. My son says, Mom, what about Uncle Teddy's car? And so I called his dad and I said, hey, what's the family going to do with the car? And he goes, well, I think they just want to give it to like a needy woman in a children's home. And jokingly said, well, I'm a needy woman and I have a child. And he was like, oh my goodness, I didn't even think about that. So of course it was new, you know, to them. And I waited on it and prayed, you know, for a couple months. And then around Thanksgiving, I got a phone call from them saying that they were going to bless me with the car.
0: Oh, that's awesome.
3: That's amazing.
2: And that car was faithful. It got me around for the last 6 years, and I was able to purchase a new car this year. So that truly was a gift from God.
0: You know, sometimes those little gifts like that can bridge you to the next step.
2: Absolutely.
0: Because it sounds like you just need a little bit of help, and it sounds like you're not a needy woman anymore.
2: No.
3: I love that.
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0: Wickham and Crowder. 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
1: Sometimes people will bring their dog by their workplace, introduce the puppy around to everybody. So we had that happen yesterday. I was in the lunchroom and I heard this bark and I'm like, where did that come from? And sure enough, somebody down the hall was like, hey, I have my dog. Come meet my dog. And it's like this beautiful, like floofy dog. And his name was Rusty. And I used to have a dog named Rusty. And I get jazzed. And I was like, Rusty! And I'm just like freaking out. And then the dog starts freaking out and running around and barking. And she was like, Misty, stop. What are you doing to my dog?
0: You riled it up.
1: I did. And I was like, look, do not invite me over to meet your dog unless you want your dog to party, because that's what's going to happen. That's the only way I know how to meet a dog.
2: Dog to party.
1: I couldn't tell if the dog was freaked out or trying to play with me or both, but he was like hiding and barking and like stomping his feet. He's great.
3: I love
1: so
3: that.
1: Great.
3: You're
1: I
3: like the fun aunt.
0: The fun aunt.
1: I'm like the grandparents that feed the kids chocolate and then send them home.
0: Exactly. If you didn't know, Mystic, this is just my perspective, is a little off the chart for her love with animals.
1: Oh, yeah.
3: I would confirm.
1: Uh-huh.
0: Right.
3: Yep.
0: I think she likes animals more than us.
1: I love animals to a startling degree. Like, let's just say if a bear was attacking me, I would get in a couple of pets before I took my last breath.
4: What's your most valuable asset? Your house? A stock? Or maybe you'll be one of those people who discovers a rare painting under the floorboards of your shed.
5: Is that a Picasso?
4: Well, probably not. But the Bible talks about another kind of precious asset. It says a good reputation is more desirable than great riches. Being held in high esteem is better than silver or gold. So maybe we should make investments in honesty, goodness, and trust. It always pays off. 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

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I'm Cece on Family Life Radio, opening the phones in this moment to take calls to become a finalist to win a backyard concert with Leanna Crawford. 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

0: 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Who am I talking to?
1: This is Marilyn. I'm calling from Jackson, Michigan.
0: Aw, are you enjoying a beautiful summer day today in Jackson, Michigan?
1: I'm wonderful. Enjoying the sunshine with my kids at home today.
0: Wonderful. Marilyn, what if I told you you could be winning a backyard concert with Leanna Crawford?
1: We would love it.
0: Marilyn, you have just become a finalist to win that concert.
1: Yay! We've been trying to call all summer and we're excited to get through.
0: Well, you did it. You got through. Congratulations.
1: Thank you.
0: Well, Marilyn, if you win, would you be hosting Leanna Crawford in your backyard there in Jackson?
1: I think in our backyard.
0: And who would be coming?
1: My daughter is 13 and she'd be excited to invite her friends and cousins and youth group to come and attend the gathering here. We would be just delighted.
0: By the way, Marilyn, forgot to mention, you also get a gift for qualifying, which is the brand new Leanna Crawford album.
1: Thank you.
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Is an avocado a fruit or a vegetable or something else entirely? 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

0: Family Life Radio, that's Zach Williams, and I'm Cece, celebrating National Avocado Day. Is it a fruit? Is it a vegetable? Is it a berry? Yeah, actually, an avocado is technically a berry, because get this, it comes from a single flower and contains one seed. Really? But if you've ever tried growing an avocado from one pit, patience is required. It can take anywhere from 7 to 15 years before it produces fruit, if it ever even does. Too bad, though, too, because avocados are expensive.
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0: Family Life Radio. My name is Cece, and one mom caught something on her doorbell camera that turned an ordinary Amazon delivery into a moment of pure joy. Her daughter created one of those chalk obstacle courses on the sidewalk leading up to their house. It's the kind where, you know, you hop and you spin and you jump from square to square in a diagonal pattern, whatever. Most people would walk right past it, but not this delivery driver. He carried the package to the front door while completing the entire obstacle course. I'm talking hopping, jumping, following every chalk instruction while the package is in one hand. That little girl was so excited. It's such a great reminder that joy doesn't always come from grand gestures. Sometimes, I mean, it's a busy person taking an extra 30 seconds to make a child's day. So in a world that often feels rushed, that driver chose kindness, playfulness, and a little bit of fun. And that's today's joy spotted out there in the wilds. Where are you seeing joy these days?
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thankful to connect with you today. So thankful for a few hours left of July, right? 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

That one's the weirdest fact. Because it comes from a single flower and has one seed, makes it a berry technically. This is fascinating. About 95% of the avocados sold in the U.S. are Haas avocados. Every Haas tree can be traced back to a single tree planted by California mail carrier Rudolph Haas in the 1920s. Talk about an impact! One little tree

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3: Hi, Dr. Andy. This is Cynthia from Arizona, and I want to share my story about how I found Christ. I was lost, and you know, I was raised in church. My mom, she found Jesus when she was addicted to drugs, and you know, we lost our way. I followed my mom thinking it was the right way, and we got into a very dark place, and I wanted to give up, but I remembered little from Sunday school growing up, and I prayed and I asked Jesus to help me, and sure enough, he sent me my sister, and my sister brought me back to church. And, you know, he picked me up and he showed me the light when I was in the dark. And I just owe him everything. And he's my everything.
4: Lots of stories. Different paths people take, but the leading to Christ. Not different paths, just leading to wherever they take you with all of the multiple religions and beliefs and values in the world. But a path that leads to Christ, the creator of the universe. In the beginning was the Word. The question is, what brought you to Christ? I think some people have a journey that's a little difficult, very bumpy. In fact, most stories, I think, end with defeat in our own life, recognition that we need Christ. Some of us grew up in Christian homes and were taught the message, listened, came to a point of personal belief, but maybe didn't have some of the bumpiness in the life that some of you have had that led you ultimately to Christ. Was it failure? Was it success in your life? Was it growing up in the church and Sunday school? Was it VBS? Going to youth camp? What was it? Or was it out of loss in your life? Give us a call. We'd love to hear your story. Just briefly, I know testimonies can be very long. We don't have a whole half hour for everybody, but we would like to take a minute or two and hear your story. What led you to Christ? What was it? A person that impacted your life? How the Spirit of God move in your life? What brought you to Christ and how it's changed your life? 888-888-1717 is my number. 888-888-1717. Stephen's ready to go. We're on Facebook Live. Welcome, world. Nice to see you all there. Be a part of your life as well. You're welcome to call, or you can post just a comment there, and we'll try to read some of those. Again, 888-888-1717 is my phone number. How was it that you turned your life to Christ? What happened? What brought you to that point? I'll tell you my story. And in fact, I'll have Stephen, my producer, come in here if he gets a break a little later in the show and tell us his story as well. How he came to Christ. But let's get started. First, with Nancy joining us in Arizona, talking about how you came to Christ. Nancy, welcome to Intentional Living. Who was it or what was it that brought you to Christ?
5: Well, actually, God brought me to Christ. Grace wanted me. What happened was I had a step aunt who had me for the week, and she just dropped me off in front of this Baptist church, and she said, they're having Bible school in there. Go in there. And there wasn't a lineup. It was late. And so I just walked into the main building, and everybody was sitting there, and it was mostly teenagers or older kids, and I just walked down and sat in the very front seat. Well, all the rest of kids my age had gone on to their rooms, and I had found out that these were just 12-year-olds or 13-year-olds, and I sat there, and I listened to the message, and I was six. And at the end of the message, I was bawling my eyes out. And the pastor came up and said, do you understand what I said? And I said, yes. And he said, do you know what it means to be washed white as snow? And I looked at my Bible. I had a little white Bible. And I said, yes, that's this Bible. As white as snow. And he said, do you know what I'm talking about? Whatever. I said, God redeems you. And I said, he takes you home. He keeps you. He's yours. And he said, yes. So I was baptized that week.
6: Good for you. You know,
5: so
6: I think...
5: I always...
6: Go ahead. No, go ahead, Nancy.
5: I just felt all my life that he has the special thing that he wanted from me, or he needed, or he just wanted me to be his. Uh-huh. And I'm his. From the very beginning, I was kind of a child that wasn't particularly wanted by others. And he always let me know that I was wanted.
4: Mm, you are wanted, Nancy. And that's a reminder, you know, if you want to read something, read Ephesians. Pretty heavy. Ephesians chapters 1, 2, and 3 really lay out the fact that we are chosen. We are loved. He cares for us. He redeems us. We are saved by grace, not by works. He loves us, no matter how deep the pit is, no matter what you've been through, where you are, what you've faced, what you've done. God loves you. He cares for you. And we all come to the cross of Christ equal. There's none better than others. God doesn't look down and says, well, he's an 8 and he's a 4 and he's a 3. We're all equal in his sight. From his perspective, we're all the same. We're a sinner saved by grace. And we see that in Ephesians. And then, of course, we focus, too, on the second half of Ephesians that talks about how we live. Therefore, he says in chapter 4, verse 1, therefore, and he goes on to teach how we're to live, how we're to handle our marriage and our family and our work and our finances and all the things in our life that matter. I mean, from day to day, that's where intentional living fits in. But today, we're hearing the beginning story, the first step of coming to Christ. What was it that led you to him? What was it? Or who was it? Tell us your story. 888-888-1717 is my number. 888-888-1717. I tell you what, let's go to Candace in Kansas. Appreciate your call today. Who or what brought you to Christ, Candace?
7: It was actually my grandmother. When I led a life of drugs and alcohol, and I was in jail a few times. So my only outlet was either death or jail time, prison time. So when I was 20, I got pregnant with my oldest daughter, and my grandma was so excited. So we went to church finally. She had asked me a ton of times to come to church. And when I had my daughter, I took her with us. And once we went there, it felt so nice, and we haven't stopped going. And my oldest daughter is now 12, mm-hmm. and I couldn't imagine life without the Lord. And my oldest daughter actually said on Mother's Day this year that the reason she comes to church is because she's been going since she was 2 weeks old, mm-hmm. and that her mom, that me, I show her how to be a Christian. Though I'm not a perfect one, mm-hmm. but with God's help, and we read the Bible, and it's just amazing to see the kids be as excited in the Lord.
4: Fantastic.
7: And he has answered so many prayers, and it's just, he's, without him, I wouldn't be where I am today.
4: Mm, amen. Thank you, Candace. The humility of the calls today. We don't come to Christ out of our pride. It's out of our humility and his grace that makes the difference. All right, let's get a couple more calls on here before our first break. Let's go to Marisa in Michigan. Welcome to the show today. How are you?
8: Thank you, Dr. Randy. I appreciate the opportunity to be able to speak to everyone. Well, I'm humbled and honored.
4: Well, go right ahead. What brought you to Christ, Marisa?
8: I have been a faithful person my entire life. It's envisioning God is something that I do. You know, I call it manifesting. The things I've accomplished in my life, I owe it to my faith and believing in what I can do as a human being. But what really made my faith stronger was my son. Mm. And he had made a comment that he didn't believe in God. And that really scared me as a mama. And I just broke down and just started praying, how can I connect my kids to a better relationship with Jesus Christ and God our Father? And through that, we joined a different church that had more children activities. And as we've done that, we have seen our church continue to grow with more children And I really believe that's God answering prayers. And he has helped me through the last year, through one of the most challenging times in my life. Unfortunately, I'm now divorced. Mm-hmm. And I've had so many struggles, and I'd gotten down on my knees and just prayed and manifested something different, which has led me to a new relationship based in faith. And just this connection of my children in this church, I'm so, so thankful for my church community and knowing that Jesus is my Savior, and the mistakes I've made in my life, they're forgiven because I've made a lot of them.
4: And God says that if we confess, it says in 1 John 1:9, if we confess, Marissa, our sins. And why is that important? God already knows. There's that sense of, hey, I have failed. I am a sinner, but God, you are a forgiving God. The world would never teach this. The world never preached this. The world would never acknowledge that there's sin in the world. But when John reminds us, as you do as well, Marissa, that when we confess our sins, he is faithful and just to forgive us our sins, the Bible says, and to cleanse us, which is a beautiful picture, isn't it? Cleanse us from all unrighteousness. Powerful. Okay, Marissa, thank you for your call. How the impact from your kids, your son in particular, made a difference in your life. If you just joined us, what is this? Intentional living. We're talking about people who trusted God for his intentional love, because God is intentional. That's why we teach this. God is intentional. He loves us. He cares for you. As my pastor likes to say, he's crazy about you. And that's true. He loves you. No matter where you are, what pit maybe you have dug yourself into, and feel like just pulling the sand and dirt right over yourself. He loves you. He cares for you today. And these stories are of people who have chosen to give their life to Christ, the first step in a brand new path for living. Let me go to Robin before the break in Arizona. Robin, welcome to the show. What brought you to Christ?
9: Hi, thanks for having me today.
4: Mm-hmm. You're
9: you know, I feel very blessed and honored. I grew up with parents that are still to this day fearing God, serving people. And I grew up, they're 90, my father's 90, mm-hmm. my mother's 88. They led by example my entire life. They walked the walk, they talked the talk. They raised all six of us in church. And at night, I remember growing up as a kid, we had a console stereo in the hallway. And every night, my dad would stack 10 to 15 albums, records. And we would all go to bed every night, say our prayers as a family. And we would listen to music every single night growing up. Yeah. On Sunday nights, a lot of us slept under the pews as church was still going and we were tired. But my parents never, ever wavered in their faith, in their walk with God, and have always, and still to this day, serve God. So I feel very blessed to, in my entire life, I've never known anything other than serving God. I was mm-hmm. raised in that atmosphere, so I feel very blessed with that.
4: That's amazing. You know, Robin, or many of our callers can't relate to that, you know, growing up in pain and pits in life, and yet how blessed you were to grow up in this kind of home. Do you ever feel like, wow, I've been so blessed, it's easy to take it for granted?
9: You know, I try to, yeah, there are moments where I have to sit back and take a deep breath and go, I hear stories of people and what they've been through in life. And I try to use that as a witness and just say, I've been so blessed to have godly parents that love the yeah. Lord and taught me God's ways. And my father, who every night growing up as a kid, as a teenager, my fondest memory of my father was he was on his knees in the living room praying to God every night out loud, verbally speaking to the Lord and thanking him. And that's where I got it from my father. Thank God. He would say, thank you, God, for my family. Thank you for my job. Thank you for my home. Thank you for my beautiful wife. Thank you for my children that are going to walk and serve you all the days of their life while they're on this earth. That's what I grew up with. I know that I'm blessed. And there are moments like anybody. I'm a single mom. I raised three kids. That wasn't in my plan, but that's what unfolded. And I never was angry with God. I just take a deep breath and go, wow, God, you must have something really amazing for me. I don't see it right now. I don't need to see it. I know what your word says, and I'm putting my faith in you, and I'm going to look forward and know that you've got my back and you're going to take care of me and my children.
4: Amen.
9: And he has.
4: Amen. Powerful. Thank you, Robin. Different paths, one destination, come into Christ. Let's take that break. Jennifer, we'll be back. You can join us. We're staying here afterward, recording stories of how you came to Christ. You're welcome to join us. 888-888-1717.
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11: I was listening to today's program, and it kind of reminded me of when I was in prison. And I was trying to decide what kind of grandfather I was going to be to the grandchild that I had never met, being that my granddaughter was born while I was locked down. I'd had a history with methamphetamines and other various drugs, and I didn't really see a future and a hope for me. But I entered in to celebrate recovery while I was in prison, and also attended Bible college, accredited Bible college while I was in prison. And I decided right then I was going to live intentionally for Jesus Christ. Although I didn't know the word intentional then. But I had made up my mind that each and every day I was going to renew my vow to Jesus Christ so I could stay clean and sober and have that future hope that was talked about in Jeremiah 29:11. Right now, I'm a prison minister, jail minister, celebrated recovery leader, and a truck driver. Clean and sober, going on 6 years, May 7th. I want to thank Jesus Christ. I just want to lift up this program and just tell you, you know, today's program really edified me.
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4: 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During the show, Stephen's busy taking your calls. All right, 888-888-1717. How'd you come to Christ? Cindy, welcome from Michigan.
12: Yeah.
4: Hi there.
12: Thank you.
4: Appreciate your call. How'd you come to Christ?
12: Well, it's a different story than what you've been hearing. When I was born, with a bad heart.
4: Mm.
12: And I had to have open heart surgery, the first one in my town to ever have such a thing. And I had this great aunt that was a nurse. And she prayed over me and took care of me while I was in the hospital, and she's always prayed for me. And growing up, even as before I went to school, before I was 5, I had to be in this big building, and it happened to be a church. And I had to go. If Mom and Dad wouldn't let me go, I threw a fit. And I've always needed in my life to be in church. Now, my parents both were... They did not believe in God, but
4: this great aunt, this aunt of yours that prayed for you, was a believer. But your parents were not so sold on this,
12: right? Right. And eventually, my brother got in trouble, and I led my mother to Christ. And then I lived in Beaufort, South Carolina, and my brother did not want a minister to come to him. He wanted me because he knew my faith was strong. Mm. So I made a trip back to Michigan, and I led my brother to Christ.
4: Mm. Powerful. Thank you, Cindy. Appreciate your story from the very beginning. You know what? You may have been growing up in a home where your parents didn't accept Christ, didn't buy into the gospel, didn't understand it, rejected it. But you had that teacher, that Sunday school teacher, Bible school teacher, the sibling, the friend, maybe an aunt or uncle that was there that made a difference in your life. And I think that's what we heard from Cindy. Joe is next in Texas. Joe, welcome to the show. What brought you to Christ?
13: Well, Dr. Randy, we lost a daughter 2 years ago, 25 years old, to breast cancer. That daughter taught me so much. I mean, I was a strong Christian before, but I'm stronger than Gorilla Glue today because of her. She sang in this part of the country in Lubbock. Devout, devoted Christian. She walked it, she talked it, and she meant it. And she sang a song called Thy Will Be Done by Hillary Scott in her Christian genre that she does.
4: Mm.
13: During this time that she was sick for those 19 months, and she looked at me, and she was about 4'9", 4'10", maybe 125 pounds, and healthy at that. Height and weight. And she looked up at me and she goes, as I was trying to talk to her, Dr. Andy, I was trying to let her vent. Mm. And she would look up at me with these little beautiful hands. She worked at a local jewelry store. And she'd say, stop it, Daddy. Thy will be done. God's got me. I've got it. Now you get it.
4: Mm. Uh-huh.
13: And what are you supposed to say? Do what?
4: Well, you let the Holy Spirit make a difference in your life. She spoke.
13: She did. And she had, she sang songs by, I can't remember. She's Louisiana. But the songs in her faith that was demonstrated and her transparencies that I reckoned, you know, I had to sit down out of my backyard for about 6 weeks wondering why did I lose a daughter at 25.
4: Yeah.
13: And I know that I don't think God binds questions, and one day I'm going to ask. And I'm a Dr. Pepper-holic. First thing I'm going to ask you is, would you like to sit down and have a Dr. Pepper? And this is what I came across from talking to various pastors and people and counselors in my backyard for 6 weeks, because I couldn't sleep. I had to process this, wrap it around my head, and this is what I came up with. God put my daughter on this earth to impact a lot of people because of her strong Christian belief that she had. And she would say, Daddy, I'm in God's boat. I'm going to go wherever he takes me. Thy will be done.
4: Mm.
13: And so when I saw God, or when I see God, and I sit down and visit, I'm going to ask him not so much, why did you take my daughter, but why so soon?
4: Mm.
13: And when he gives me that answer, I'm going to take it and I'm going to run with it. And I will close that chapter.
4: Mm. Quite a story, and I'm sure much more to it, Joe. Thank you for taking time from Texas to call. It's a reminder that sometimes there can be a point of crisis in our life that impacts us and makes a difference. Loss of a child, illness, divorce. God uses everything, and I say to parents today, be careful. God might be working in your kids' lives, and you want to jump in and intervene to solve their problems, and yet God's doing something in their lives. Just a thought. You don't know what God's doing, what he's up to. So be sensitive to that, okay? Talking about how you came to Christ. Great stories. More coming up. We started this lesson by looking at the scripture that says, if you love me, Jesus says, you will do what I say. You will do what I command. You will know what the word says and live it. Our verse here, Intentional Living, is from Ephesians 5:10 that says to figure out what pleases Christ and do it. And to do that, you have to focus on God's intention. So as we talk about growing your faith, I would ask the question, do you know what that entails? Do you know what the Bible teaches? Are you a regular student of Scripture? Are you studying what the Bible says? And if you're not, then your focus is going to be elsewhere. If you want to be intentional in growing your faith, focus on God's intention. Boy, that is so true. That's an excerpt from this month's featured lesson at Intentional Living. And speaking for our members, this month, we're right at the very end. I can't believe it, the end of July. And kids are going back to school. Many in our area, even next week, and I know within the next month, all around the nation. Can't believe it. I know parents, you're excited, you're ready to have the kids get back into a routine, aren't you? Hey, listen, as we're wrapping up the show today and we're hearing these testimonies of people's lives who have been radically transformed as they've given their life to Jesus Christ, I am reminded that here at Intentional Living, there are three things that we believe. One of the things that we believe is that in Christ, every problem has a solution. It may not be the solution you want or the one that you expect, but in Christ, there is a solution. And with every goal, there's a path. And with every decision, there's going to be an answer. And that's what Intentional Living is here to help you figure out what pleases Christ, to find those things in your life and experience life the way God intended. And I want to say here at the end of the month, those of you who have been supporting the ministry this month, you've shared your auto gift, maybe through credit card, or you've sent it in this month. 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

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I'm Cece. I'm really going to miss giving away free backyard concerts, but it's still happening this week and next week. Do you know that this afternoon you've got a chance to win this lady singing in your backyard?

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1: I mean, when we're given, when God has placed things in our hands that we're able to then encourage other people and build up other ministries, we should do that.
2: That's Sheila Walsh on Focus on the Family Minute about using the blessings God has given you.
1: But when you find yourself, I remember after my time in the psychiatric hospital, my house was sold and I literally moved into a little apartment with two white plastic chairs from Walmart. And I remember sitting there, all I'd taken with me were my books. And I'd lived in a beautiful, fancy house on the ocean. And now here I was in this little, and I thought, you know what, Lord? The one thing that's not changed is you. You're here. And so I just think wherever you find yourself in life, use everything God has given you to bless others, but be at peace in yourself.
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Okay, you are not alone if you need this song as a reminder in your own life over your own situations like I do. 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

0: Family Life Radio, I'm Cece. I got a little Christmas in July mom tip. I mean, at first I would have thought this was crazy, but with as expensive as everything is right now, maybe this lady's onto something. Every time she gets a package, say from Amazon, and it's packed in that brown packing paper, oh, she saves it and irons it. I guess the key to ironing the brown paper is you don't want to use any steam. But yeah, she irons it, rolls it up, puts it in her closet, then busts it out during Christmas to wrap gifts with. She goes, I put twine on the packages and they look really like rustic kind of and cool for her homemade gifts. Or she's had her kids color on them or stamp the paper. She goes, you can even like sew the edges instead of tape them to get super creative and crafty. But would you ever do that? Would you ever iron the packaging paper? Use it as Christmas wrap? Do with that what you will.
1: 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And if you've been thinking, oh yeah, I should sign up for that, here's your sign. Because time is officially running out to get in on the Summer Backyard Concert Series from Family Life Radio. And this week, it's prominent recording artist Leanna Crawford. How can you not? Leanna Crawford, literally singing in your

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I'm thinking about this song and how we do have this God-sized hole in our heart that only God can fill. 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

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No way. 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Huh. Avocados are super pricey because they take so many years to produce fruit. They require a lot of water. 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
0: 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Oh, Lord.

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One friend made one offhanded comment years ago, and her hack has been a vacation staple ever since. 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You give love.

0: great to be along with you today on Family Life Radio. Gearing up this weekend, we're heading on summer vacation. A friend of mine one time told me that she always buys a frozen lasagna and packs it in a cooler. The frozen lasagna keeps the other food cold, but then she said, when they arrive at the VRBO or wherever they're staying, the lasagna has thawed and they always have something to have for dinner right away without thinking, oh, you know, everybody's hungry and kind of stressed from the drive. And so that's become their family tradition. It's always like first dinner when you get there is always lasagna.
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0: coming up this afternoon with Sam at 3:05 p.m. Pacific Standard Time. 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

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I'm Sam. 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

0: I'm so glad I found you guys. I've been looking for something uplifting and hopeful on the radio, and you guys are just what I needed.
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The thing that is so good for us, why do we resist doing it? I mean, kicking and screaming. I'm living that. Coming up, I'll tell you what happened. It's after house fires for you on Family Life Radio.

0: 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Hi, I'm Sam. I love being with you. I'm not always great with being with people in person. That's just me being real. And do you ever have something that you resist, but it's really good for you? I know. That's me when it comes to being social with people. Because my first inclination is I just want to sit quietly by myself, or I want to go for a walk, or I want to listen to music. I'm not thinking I need to get together with people. And we just had some friends staying with us, and it was hard and good. And at one point, the mom says, "Hey, do you want to come meet one of my friends?" And in my head, I'm thinking, no, that sounds scary. But I'm trying to do the opposite of what I would normally do. And I said, I'd love to. And so I went, and I was hanging out in a kitchen with moms, with women who are just like me. We're all talking and we're telling stories and we're laughing. And the time flew by, an hour and a half went by, and it felt like it was no time at all. And I loved it. And I came back and I was exhausted because I'm kind of an introvert, but I was refreshed. And now I have a new friend. It kind of reminds me of our daughter, Zoe. When she does something that is out of her usual nature, I'll go, wow, Zoe, you cleaned your whole room. I'm so proud of you. I feel like God's looking at me. Sam, you went and made a friend. I'm so proud of you. Aw, thanks, Dad. All right, so what do you resist, but it's good for you? Call me. I cannot be alone in this. 888-888-9976.
1: 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Your house? A stock? Or maybe you'll be one of those people who discovers a rare painting under the floorboards of your shed.
2: Is that a Picasso?
1: Well, probably not. But the Bible talks about another kind of precious asset. 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So maybe we should make investments in honesty, goodness, and trust. It always pays off. 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
0: 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Oh, wow.

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She is the next artist that we are going to be doing a backyard summer concert for. That is Carly Ann Taylor. And I'm Sam. And this is Forrest Frank on Family Life Radio.

0: Family Life Radio, Ryan Stevenson there, and Sam here. It's weird to me that joy doesn't always just come when happy things are happening. You can have joy in the middle of something that's incredibly hard. Marie in Phoenix, that's what's going on with you?
1: My husband and I are about to celebrate our 50th anniversary. We've been together for 53 years.
0: Yay.
1: And he has dementia. Every day that I wake up and he remembers me is a blessing. And as long as God allows that, I'm happy. And I'll even be happy when he goes to be with the Lord, because he'll be restored and he'll be waiting for me as my treasure stored up in heaven. So that's what makes me happy right now.
0: Thank you for your sweetness and your beauty, Marie. He will. He'll be waiting for you as your treasure stored up in heaven, and your treasure right now. Thank you for helping us and reminding. You know, sometimes I need that reminder. Look for the joy. Joy doesn't just come when it's easy. Joy comes right now.
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Natalie Lane here. She was our artist we gave away the concert to last week.

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0: is Emma.
1: Emma, I was hoping to hear from you. You just qualified to have Leanna Crawford come and play a worship concert in your backyard.
0: Oh, my days. Thank you so much.
1: Woo! Okay. I'm happy for you. How old are you, Emma?
0: 14.
1: Fantastic. What is it about Leanna Crawford that has you excited?
0: I just love her music. Like, every single song of hers, it just always, like, speaks to me, and there's not a bad Leanna Crawford song.
1: That's right. There isn't. And when you pair that with a perfect summer night and some delicious barbecue and a bunch of catered food and all your best friends, it is the ultimate. You just did this. Congratulations.
0: Thank you so much.
1: You are so welcome. So Kank is going to be doing the drawing on Friday morning, and so be ready for his phone call to call you. And you just won the brand new Leanna Crawford CD, just released like 4 days ago.
0: Amazing. Thank you so much.
1: You're so welcome. Tomorrow morning, Kankle Fritz and Friends. 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

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How do you know someone has moved from just being someone you met at church to being a close heart friend? Maybe you'd even call them family. That story coming up next after Phil Wickham and Crowder.

0: Yeah, Phil Wickham and Crowder on Family Funded, Family Life Radio. I'm Sam. You make a big move from California to Arizona because you think God is telling you to do it. That's what happened, and you don't know anyone there except this one guy at church, and he's been a real encourager.
1: For encouragement, not just for me, but to my family.
0: Mm-hmm.
1: I call him brother, and I call him a friend. That transition is what I consider when someone is there. We feel in prayer, I think that person is, I should be told to that, not just an acquaintance, but a friend. And I think that's what Christ did to us. He has been a friend, he has been a provider, he has been a protector, and someone who is willing to lay down their life even when they're not at ease. So, you know, go to war with you. I regard that person as a friend.
0: That's good. Yeah, it's like Jesus for us. Lay down a life, and he's willing to fight in the battle with you. That is a friend. That is a brother. And if you are blessed enough to have someone like that in your life, make sure you tell them thank you. And thank God for them. That's cool. Who's your person? 888-888-9976.
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3: 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We are declaring that Jesus is our only hope. He's our Redeemer. He's our risen Lord, the one who sacrificed himself so that we could experience the fullness of life. So come on. Let's worship together and give Jesus the honor and glory he's worthy of.
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I'm Sam. If you're feeling a little shaky in your life, listen to Psalm 62. It says, trust in Him at all times. Pour out your heart to Him. 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

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I'm Sam. If you are a prayer warrior, I need you. I've got a friend who needs some prayer for his family. He's going to share how we can pray coming up after Ben Fuller. I'm going to play a song for him, but the most important part is where we stand together in prayer.

0: Ben Fuller, Family Funded, Family Life Radio. Sam here. When things get hard, we pray together. And how can we pray for you today?
1: My family's been going through a lot. And I'm listening. And I just really, I love the music y'all are playing. I love the stories that I'm hearing. And I really need prayer for my family.
0: Okay.
1: My son recently got in trouble, and he is in jail right now. And over the last year, he's really been trying to live his life for God.
0: Yeah.
1: And just recently, something caught up to him from a few years ago. And we are trying to get through it, and we know that God has got us. I've really been reading scriptures and listening, and I really enjoy hearing the music. So if you could just play something for us and have a prayer for us, I know that God's already in the picture. He's already intervening.
0: He's already intervening, and we're going to stand together in agreement. Heavenly Father, you set the captives free. God, any one of us, if we were held to what we did years ago, it wouldn't be pretty. I'm so thankful that you have forgiven, and God, you've just reset everything. And so we are praying for this family. Show mercy, Lord. Give him favor, this young man, and let him start over fresh, please. Father, bless Dad and bless the rest of the family as they're walking through this with supernatural wisdom, uncommon joy, and an ability to get closer to you, closer and closer, God. 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Or call me. I'll pray with you. 888-888-9976.
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My name is Sam, one of my dear friends, and your dear friend Shannon passed away earlier this year, and I found a voicemail from her. I'm going to share it coming up next after Zach Williams.

0: Family Life Radio. That's Zach Williams. My name is Sam. I don't know if you do this or not, but I have so many voicemails in my phone that I never delete. And some of them I don't delete on purpose because they are the voices of dear friends who are not with me anymore. And I like to be able to listen to them when I want to listen and just know that they were in my life, that they are still in my life. And one of the ones I found was my dear friend Shannon, who passed away earlier this year. Maybe she was your friend too. She was on Family Life Radio for many years, and she fought breast cancer fiercely, and she was a bright light the whole way through, inspired all of us. And when I heard her message the other day, I was going through my voicemail and I went, there she is. I thought, she still inspires me. I want to share it.
1: Hi, amazing woman. It's Shannon. I'm having a good day, and I have bandwidth to talk about our, you know, conspiring on the radio together. So when you have a chance, give me a call. I love you so much. Ooh, girl. Praise God. I feel good today. And I had chemo yesterday. So thank you, my friend. I'll talk to you soon.
0: I love it when she said, ooh, girl. That's just so Shannon, right? We love you too, Shannon. It's kind of like if Shannon in heaven could leave us a voicemail, you know, she would just do it. She'd say all that same stuff. I'm feeling great. I love you. And she'd say, ooh, girl. And then she'd say, I'll see you soon. See you soon, Shannon.
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4: 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Absolutely. One of the nicest people I have ever had the privilege of working with, hands down.
0: 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We are going to miss you more than I can express. I love your attitude. I love your talent. And I love being your sister in Christ. We wish you all the best for what's next.
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